0: Bon Jovi kicking off a Tuesday night of Steve Gorman Rocks with You Give Love a Bad Name. April Rose, has anybody ever had better hair than 1986 John Bon Jovi?
1: No one has better hair or better fitting leather pants than John Bon Jovi, which is his full name. I feel like April Bon Jovi, that's a good, solid name, right? Like, I could sport that.
0: Great hair, look great in leather. You're checking all the boxes on the resume. Man.
1: Right. These are important things when looking for a lifelong mate, of course.
0: That's what we did. We had a hair comparison. We both went through a bunch of leather. Really, it was more like pleather at the time. It was the 90s.
1: Okay.
0: It was a whole different,
1: right.
0: You know, it was wild time. But, yeah, it's been the secret to our success. A lot of leather, a lot of hair comparisons. Here's the Cars. You're All I've Got Tonight.

0: Guns N' Roses with Mr. Brownstone on Steve Gorman Rocks. Axl Rose is a man often accused of being irrationally angry about one thing or the other. I was thinking about that. What makes me irrationally angry? This morning in Minneapolis, a neighbor walked by with a dog. The dog dropped a big load on the sidewalk, and she just kept walking, didn't pick it up. And I was literally angry about it, irrationally so. I admit it. I drive myself crazy when I let things like that bother me. I think it's rude. I think she was wrong. There's no question about what should have happened. But I let it bother me for like an hour. Not unlike when people don't put their headlights on in the rain. If it's raining, if it's about to rain, if it's snowing, sleeting, if there's any precipitation whatsoever, please put your headlights on. It really does make a difference. And while we're here, as long as I'm talking about what pisses me off, man, when you are getting onto an elevator, wait for the people that are in the elevator already to get off if they want to. Don't make it more crowded for 3 seconds until they leave. Just when the elevator door opens, stand still. Take a moment. Survey the little box you're about to enter. Are the people already in the box? If the answer is yes, then take another beat and ask yourself, are the people inside the little box trying to get out of the little box? And if the answer is yes again, then get out of their way. You have time to get into the little box yourself once they have all egressed the little box. Remember, an elevator is a little box, and we don't need more people in there than necessary ever. 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

0: Alice in Chains, Man in the Box on Steve Gorman Rocks. I always think about the fact that I've never gone to jail, never been a man in a box, never been arrested. It's kind of mind-boggling. I probably should have been on a few occasions, but I never have. And a defense attorney on TikTok is saying, by the way, one way to make sure you never get arrested, never use self-checkout at a grocery store or any store, ever. She says it's too risky. You could get arrested for shoplifting, falsely arrested, that is, and that's a huge legal nightmare. Stores have sophisticated teams that examine the tapes of self-checkout looking for shoplifters after the fact. So if you think you're getting away with it, people are poring over video later to see if they can catch you. And if you use a credit card to pay, they're going to know it was you based on your credit card records. So if you want to avoid the whole thing, as this attorney says, just don't use self-checkout. Go to a human being. Don't become the man in the box.
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10: I don't believe it. 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Hey, Ray. Hey, Sugar. Tell them who we are.

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1: It is June the 2nd, April, time for a history lesson.
2: Okay, let's do this.
1: April, in 2005, the British rock band Franz Ferdinand, their singer Alex Kapranos, was detained by Russian police because they thought he was a British spy. He was attempting to board a plane in Moscow. He was traveling under his actual surname, his given name, Alex Huntley. Unluckily for Alex Huntley, there was a former British spy with the same name the Russians had been looking for years. He was subject to some intense questioning, and he finally was able to convince them that, hey, listen, you're talking about a guy who was stealing secrets when I was a child. On this day in 1978, Bruce Springsteen released his fourth album, Darkness on the Edge of Town. It was the follow-up to his breakthrough, Born to Run. And when that album was released, that started a lifelong theme, if you will, in my life, where I tell people, yeah, it's not all that great. I just don't get it. And now, April, the truth is, I think it's an amazing record. Just to save face, I still have to act like I don't like it. On this day in 1973, Paul McCartney had the very rare feat of number one album and number one single in the U.S., Red Rose Speedway, top of the album charts, and the single was My Love.
2: Oh, can you imagine, though, being Paul, and then if your song didn't go to number one, like how that would make him feel like he's got to have that spot?
1: You know, I bet if we look back at the history of his band Wings, every time he released a single that didn't go to number one, I bet he fired someone and replaced them.
2: I would do that if I were Paul McCartney.
1: I'm going to do some research. I'll get back to you.
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0: Pat Benatar, hit me with your best shot on Steve Gorman Rock. Steve, speaking of hitting someone, have you ever been just decked in the face, just punched square in the jaw?
1: Yes.
0: What?
1: Yes. I was punched by a security guard who was working security at my concert. Backstage in Oxford, England, there was a brawl. A couple of fans got into the dressing room. Two drunk fans, me and two of my band members, a five-man brawl erupted.
0: What?
1: In the dressing room, rolled out into the hallway, rolled down a flight of stairs, and the house security guards working the gig, they came running around to break up the fight. And they just saw five guys with long hair fighting.
0: Right.
1: They had no idea who was in the band or who wasn't.
0: Yeah.
1: And there was this big rugby-looking redheaded dude, and he came running down the stairs, and he just threw a punch into the middle of the fray and hit me right in the face. Not my jaw, right in my cheek.
0: Oh,
1: hard.
0: Man.
1: And I stopped back, and my adrenaline's flowing, so it really didn't hurt at the time. And I said, I'm in the band, you idiot. And then it kind of hit him like, oh, wait, three of these guys are cussing in American, and two of them are cussing
0: right.
1: in English.
0: Oh, my
1: gosh. I should figure out the difference. And the fight broke up, and he apologized later. And I said, that's okay, because, you know, when you get punched in the face and you don't get knocked out, you feel like a tough guy.
0: So that's the night you officially became a tough guy.
1: That was the one night I've ever been a tough guy in my life.
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1: Wait, That's True?
0: Fact brought to you by Steve Gorman Rocks. Keith Richards once stayed awake for 9 days only to fall asleep while standing up.
2: Yes, that's true.
0: And this is Steve Gorman Rocks.

0: Phil Collins in the air tonight on Steve Gorman Rocks. That's the first single he ever released. And I often think about Phil recording that song. Going into a studio, he's already a very successful musician. He's the drummer and lead singer of a band called Genesis, a prog rock legendary band. But he wanted to do his own thing. He had a lot of songs that his bandmates in Genesis didn't feel were right for that band. And I think that that was the appropriate assessment for what it's worth. But imagine Phil in the studio, just, you know, with a drum machine, some synthesizers. It's not like he had great musicians playing these tracks. He was putting this all together himself for the most part. And putting that song together and setting that mood and establishing that template, it had to have been a feeling of this is either going to be really, really well received or people will laugh. I mean, what an all or nothing effort in the air tonight was. And of course, that's usually where the best successes come from. When you throw all caution to the wind and say, damn the torpedoes, that's when the greatness has a chance to shine.
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12: I don't believe it. 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Hey, Ray. Hey, Sugar. 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

0: Rolling Stones with Gimme Shelter on Steve Gorman Rocks. Like so many songs, a side character, if you will, a side performer boosting a Rolling Stones song to greatness. One of the great side men of all time was the Rolling Stones saxophonist Bobby Keys. From songs like Bitch to Brown Sugar and so many countless others, Bobby Keys was the man the Stones would call in when they just couldn't figure out the guitar solo. On the song like Brown Sugar, in fact, they had several guitar solos. They all took passes at it. They even had Eric Clapton record one. And finally, Bobby said, it needs a saxophone. He played it once and they went, oh yeah, of course, that's what it needs. Bobby Keys may have been banned from the Rolling Stones for a while for missing a show because he took a champagne bath. But hey, his legacy remains undiminished and undefeated, the greatest saxophonist in rock history.
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0: Canadian history on Steve Gorman Rocks. 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
1: It is June the 2nd, April time for a history lesson.
2: Okay, let's do this.
1: April in 2005, the British rock band Franz Ferdinand, their singer Alex Kapranos, was detained by

0: Russian police, because they thought he was a British spy. He was attempting to board a plane in Moscow. He was traveling under his actual surname, his given name, Alex Huntley. Unluckily for Alex Huntley, there was a former British spy with the same name the Russians had been looking for years. He was subject to some intense questioning, and he finally was able to convince them that, hey, listen, you're talking about a guy who was stealing secrets when I was a child. On this day in 1978, Bruce Springsteen released his fourth album, Darkness on the Edge of Town. It was the follow-up to his breakthrough, Born to Run. And when that album was released, that started a lifelong theme, if you will, in my life, where I tell people, yeah, it's not all that great. I just don't get it. And now, April, the truth is, I think it's an amazing record. Just to save face, I still have to act like I don't like it. On this day in 1973, Paul McCartney had the very rare feat of number one album and number one single in the U.S. Red Rose Speedway, top of the album charts, and the single was My Love.
1: Oh, can you imagine, though, being Paul, and then if your song didn't go to number one, like how that would make him feel like he's got to have that spot?
0: You know, I bet if we look back at the history of his band Wings, every time he released a single that didn't go to number one, I bet he fired someone and replaced them.
1: I would do that if I were Paul McCartney.
0: I'm going to do some research. I'll get back to you.
2: Man, I love this place. I've been surfing here since I was a kid. Now, seeing my grandson out on the water, it means everything to me. Watching him and taking in the blue waves, the sea breeze, the blurry horizon.
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1: It's time once again to escape to another world where the rock is always just right. 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
2: Hello, it's your nightman, Alice Cooper, kicking off a Wednesday night, midweek madness. Or maybe mellowness? No, never mellowness. Not on this show. Summer's begun, although it was over 100 degrees here in Arizona back in March when Cheryl and I celebrated our 50th wedding anniversary outdoors. It got to be 107. Marilyn Manson, Rob Zombie, and Rob Halford all melted. They're just puddles. Sorry if your invitation got lost in the mail. So, you're here for the rock, and I'm the one who provides it. We'll be going to the year 1972 and rock and roll for my Cooper's countdown shortly, but I'm going to kick things off with this one.
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0: Every week, Cooper's Countdown is heard on great radio stations like this one. What do you got for us, Coop?
1: If I do say so myself, 72 was a pretty good year. In my world, a little record called School's Out came out, and the original band, Glenn, Michael, Dennis, Neil, and I, were riding high. The album went to number 2 on the charts, so that didn't suck. And then the year after that, Billion Dollar Babies came out, and it went to number 1. So let's see what's on the charts for this week of June 3rd, 1972, which is only 10 days before School's Out was released. I don't feel that this was really a big Moody Blues hit, but their symphonic song, Isn't Life Strange, was at number 5. Creedence Clearwater Revival were in their heyday with Someday Never Comes, sitting at number 4 on the charts. Elton John released one of his greatest songs that begins, She Packed My Bags Last Night, Pre-Flight, 0 hour, 9 a.m. Yes, number 3 is Rocket Man. One away from the top of the charts was the multifaceted Todd Rundgren with the tune I Saw the Light. And at numero uno, it was a song that's still a classic as ever. It's the Stones' Tumbling Dice, the first single of their Exile on Main Street album. And, of course, the Stones were just the Stones. This is soul Rolling Stones. There could be nobody else. Tumbling Dice.

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0: Here's another dose of Alice's email on Alice's Attic with Alice Cooper.
1: Dear Alice, I was lucky enough to catch you with the Chris Angel in Las Vegas, and my mind was blown. I was wondering if you will do any more shows with him, and if you learned any cool illusions or tricks that you might do in your own tour. Did you do magic tricks as a kid? Thanks for the years of great music. Adrian, Henderson, Nevada. No, I was never that much into magic, but Chris Angel, I saw his show, and he admittedly said that he wouldn't have done what he does without seeing the first time he saw Alice Cooper. And he just went, why can't I do that with magic? And he did. So he's a fun guy to work with, and that show is absolutely mind-blowing. Yeah, we will do more shows with Chris Angel up there, but we're not going to do a residency. We'll do weekends with him once in a while. But that's fun. Everybody in that show is just great. If you can pull a rabbit out of a hat, don't tell PETA about it. Just drop me a line at alice@aliceisattic.com.
0: There's more Alice after this. From the first note, you know. Classic Rock 101.5. Let's get back to the music on Alice's Attic with Alice Cooper.

Birthday Bashes with Alice are on the way. Now, back to The Rock. It's Alice's Attic with Alice Cooper.

0: Do you share a birthday with Nikki Sixx, Elvis, Britney Spears, or Bono? Well, you're about to find out. Because Alice Cooper's going to invite you to blow out the candles for some festive celebrity birthday bashes.
1: I'm excited to wish this cool guy and musical influence an 87th birthday today. Happy birthday, Mr. Ian Hunter. Of course, he's best known for Mott the Hoople, but has enjoyed a long solo career and also toured with Ringo and his All-Stars. And when Joe Perry was sick, he joined the Hollywood Vampires on Coney Island and actually played with us for about a week. Happy birthday, Ian, and thanks for taking us young dudes all the way from Memphis. Mott.

0: There's more Alice Cooper coming sooner than later. Alice's Attic with Alice Cooper.
1: Oh my God.
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1: You'll laugh, you'll cry, you'll headbang. You'll need to use the bathroom.
2: And your incredibly talented host does all of that at once.
1: So join him on a journey to the center of your mind and stomach. Yes, he's your tour guide to the dark side. Your host with the least body fat. It's Alice's Attic with Alice Cooper.
3: It's your Uncle Alice here with all the rock that fit to play straight out of the attic. Did you know that Uncle has a lot of meanings? Of course, it could be your mom and dad's brother or brother-in-law, but the early origins of the word were translated as little grandfather. And when you refer to a family friend as your uncle, then that is what they called a fictive kin, or in English, a fake relative. Well, no matter what it means, Alice Cooper is the uncle who rocks the hardest, and here's the proof.
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else we'll have live and kicking in just a little while. Let's do more rock now. It's Alice's Attic with Alice Cooper.

0: Now, some live music for a dead audience.
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2: If you've never seen the original lineup of Motley Crue in concert, you might be out of luck, given that guitarist Mick Mars has retired and John Five is now playing with the crew. I think I'm going to tell you the story of the band's fake retirement later this hour. But now, here's Motley Crue live in their prime with a song I like to call Dr. Feelgood. I think it's great that they write songs about the dude.

0: 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Alice's Attic with Alice Cooper.
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0: So after I yelled and screamed and telling him why it wasn't coming on stage.
1: More tales from the attic are on the way. Let's do more rock right now. Alice's Attic with Alice Cooper.

0: sifting through the dusty mess of memories and cobwebs inside the mind of a rock icon.
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0: This is Tales from the Attic.
2: Well, do you remember when Motley Crue did their big retirement tour? Alice Cooper went on the road with them. Yeah, me too. I did days of pre-selling this tour with Tommy and all the guys. And we would do 20 interviews a day. And they would go, we have it here, a document saying that we will never tour again. It's a contract. And this is the last year we're going to see Motley Crue. So you better come on out. So, of course, we did the tour. And it was great. We killed it every night. So they made me the biggest liar on the planet. Because, of course, they got back together. And when they said, what about the contract? And they said, well, we're Motley Crue. We don't believe in contracts. So, that's Motley Crue. It's great. Still buddies of mine. I was not surprised at the unretirement. And so there you have it. The saga of Motley Crue, which isn't as cool as the saga of Jesse Jane. As the kids say, if you know, you know.
0: Alice will be right back with more rock and roll that doesn't suck.
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1: What band was Gary Wright in before he had a big solo hit with his song Dreamweaver? Answer is Who Cares? The band was called Spooky Tooth. They were British blues rockers. Gary also played keys on George Harrison's All Things Must Pass album. I don't know anything else about Gary Wright.

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1: Somewhere lurking in the dark shadows, he's a radio host who doesn't suck, even though he's always been a bit of a freak. But he does think you're worthy of listening to his show. Crank up the most talented man whose eye makeup is better than yours. The king of your kind. It's Alice's Attic. With Alice Cooper.
2: You and I are listening to Alice's Attic, which I think is a better choice than whatever you could be watching on TV tonight. Alice's Attic likes to think the radio is mind movies. 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

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It's Alice's Attic with Alice Cooper.

0: The scent of Aquanet, the silky smooth feel of spandex, and a cassette cranked up on the Alpine in your Trans Am. 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
2: As you may recall, 1980, it was a time of excess, and a lot of bands, especially those considered hair metal, and Janie Lane of Warrant was one of the guys who didn't make it, as he passed away in 2011 at the age of 47. 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
1: Hey, Alice, I see Honey with the Vampires are booked to play in a first century Roman amphitheater in Pula, Croatia. It's even older than you. What are some other interesting venues you performed in through the millennia? Maybe you could add some scary attic sounds during Alice parts to make the atmosphere more cozy. Gustavo is great. You can use him more. Thanks. Bye. Vlaho, Dubrovnik, Croatia. Or maybe I should use Vlaho. Sometimes we can't find Gustavo. He goes to places, disappears, and then comes back. But we see him once in a while here, Vlaho. All right, my ancient friend. Stay tuned for more.
0: You're mere moments away from more Alice.
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1: What Van Halen song has two exclamation points as part of its title? Everybody Wants Some. It's the second track from their 1980 album, Women and Children First. We play a word game at our house where we invent names, a funny name that sounds like what they do. And so I said, the captain of the Titanic, Captain William N. Chillenfirst. Mr. Chillenfirst, Mr. William N. Chillenfirst. Pretty close to Women and Children First. And of course, his assistant, Mandy Lifeboats. So here's Eddie Van Halen and the boys.

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1: From early days in Detroit, to teen angst in Arizona, to shock rock in L.A., to his rise to Rock and Roll Hall of Famer, one man is superbly seasoned to guide you through this magnificent musical journey.
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4: Top of the hour, top of the world to you all. You're listening to Alice Cooper, and I'm glad because you could be watching Jimmy Kimmel or Cops or The Real Housewives of Tucson. Enough about that. It's time for music that may or may not sync up with what's on TV right now.
1: Alice's Attic with Alice Cooper.

Cooper's Covers coming up. But now, it's more music. It's Alice's Attic with Alice Cooper.

0: Imitation is the sincerest form of flattery.
1: Either that,
0: or they just ran out of song ideas. 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
2: Yes, I know this segment is called Cooper's Covers, but it's not always me covering a song or some other band doing one of my tunes. Tonight, in fact, I've got a song about a man who shot the sheriff, but he did not kill the deputy. In case you haven't guessed, it's I Shot the Sheriff as done by Eric Clapton, but the original came from Bob Marley. Let's listen to this big hit for Clapton, which happened to be written by Marley in 73, with this version hitting just 1 year later.

0: Your teller of Detroit stories, Alice Cooper, will return after these messages. Alice's Attic with Alice Cooper.
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1: I never imagined that you people would enjoy learning so much, but you asked for facts, so I got them. Let's go. To test in-flight Wi-Fi interference, Boeing used sacks of potatoes because they absorb and reflect wireless signals similarly to human bodies. Since the end of World War II, British military tanks have been equipped with an onboard boiling vessel so crews can make tea without leaving the vehicle. Because you have to have your tea. Monowai, Nebraska, is the least populous incorporated village in the United States with a population of one. Elsie Eiler serves as mayor, librarian, clerk, and treasurer. And finally tonight, when Lemmy auditioned for the space rock band Hawkwind in 71, he was trying out as a guitarist. When their bassist didn't show up, Lemmy picked up a bass and passed the audition. He also was a roadie for Jimi Hendrix. So, there you have it. Facts for my finicky little freaks.
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1: Alice's Attic with Alice Cooper. And

test your musical knowledge with Alice's Rock Trivia in minutes. And more music now. It's Alice's Attic with Alice.

0: Alice Cooper has some rock trivia for you. 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
1: What Chicago-based band put out a 3-CD set of formerly unreleased demo recordings entitled Never Enough in 2021? Enough's Enough, featuring, of course, singer Chip Zanuff. We played a show with them one time in Cleveland in a place called The Basin, and they were on right before us, and lightning hit the stage. And, I mean, it hit right on the stage. Right behind them, a big metal bar, and scared the hell out of everybody. While the band's single, Fly High, Michelle, received steady airplay on MTV, the band's glam rock appearance was also parodied on Beavis and Butthead. So let's listen rather than look. Fly High, Michelle.

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1: Welcome to the deepest confines of the mind of Alice Cooper. It's a bit dusty up here, and oh, is it cluttered. There's a memory of hanging out with John Lennon and Anne Murray at L.A.'s The Troubadour in 73. And over here is Alice's Cortez High School locker combination. And why is there a random recollection of pre-concert pickled herring in Oslo in 2017? But amidst the melange, there's a wealth of rock and roll tidbits and knowledge that never fails to entertain and engage. So without further ado, here's your fastidious host. It's Alice's Attic with Alice Cooper.
2: Greetings, mutants and minions, and thanks for staying awake into the wee hours for Alice's Attic. So nice when Gustavo and all the ghouls are quiet up here that maniacal laughter and screaming can get a little much when all I'm trying to do is play you guys some Allman Brothers in the Cars. And also this band.
1: Alice's Attic with Alice Cooper.

On the way, Alice will have an attic classic. Right now, it's more rock. It's Alice's Attic with Alice Cooper.

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1: There are quite a few rock songs that reference hair. From Sister Golden Hair to the song Signs with the lyric, long-haired freaky people need not apply. But tonight's Attic classic is about something I've never done. Cut my hair. In the 80s, my hair was shorter, but it was just a moment of seeing what it would look like. The vocalizing hippies of Crosby, Stills, Nash & Young did this one in 1970, so let's hear or hair it. Almost cut my hair.

0: What? You think radio this brilliant is free? We'll be back with more amazing Alice Cooper after the break. Alice's Attic with Alice Cooper.
1: Let's do it again from the top, guys.
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1: Hello, Alice, and I hope you and yours are doing wonderfully well. So my question is, are you always thinking about new songs, or only when it's time to sit down and write an album? Have you written any songs with your wife or children? You rule, Todd B. in Memphis. I am a bit of a spot writer. In other words, if somebody sits down and says, hey, we need a song for this TV show, and it's about two gypsies who live at Disneyland inside the Pirates of the Caribbean ride, I'd say, well, do you want it to be sad, happy? Do you want it to be funny? Do you want it to be what? And I'll write the song about that. When it comes to my albums, there's always ideas floating around. And when it comes time to write, then I just start collecting them. Harry Nilsson used to carry a small little tape recorder. And when anybody would say something, or he'd say something and he thought it was a good title, he would just pick it up and say the word into it.
0: Hey, Alice needs a little bathroom break once in a while.
2: He ain't getting any younger.
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1: What Zeppelin song did Robert Plant re-record with singer Tori Amos as a duet on the 1995 Zepp's tribute album Encomium? Down by the Seaside, which was on the Physical Graffiti album. Apparently, it's never been performed live, or maybe we'll have to call Planty up to check that. Well, let's go on down to the seaside, but let's play Zeppelin's version.

0: We know our time with Alice always goes by far too fast.
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0: is a wiener man.
1: Wiener, baby.
0: I'm a wiener, baby. Hello, friends. From the O'Reilly Auto Parts Studios, it's the Bob and Tom Show. Christy Lee at the news desk.
2: Hello.
0: There's Josh Arnold.
3: Hi.
0: Hi. There's Ace Cosby.
4: Hello.
0: I'm Chick McGee with what feels like a piece of sand in my eye. I'll be all right, though. Don't worry. I'll be fine. Hello, Tom. How are you, man?
1: I feel like I've got a large nail behind my eye pounding in.
0: You've been getting those. You might want to have that take a
2: might
0: look.
2: Have, you need a.
0: You had a headache now.
2: A CAT scan on that head.
0: Yeah.
1: I'm fine.
0: How about a CAT scan?
2: Being a CAT scan, how's our patient?
1: Pat is fine. He had shoulder surgery yesterday.
2: Mm-hmm.
1: I'm not sure if the nerve blockers if their powers have faded yet.
0: I feel somewhat guilty. I had that same surgery like almost 10 years ago now, and obviously the game's changed since I had it.
2: Oh, really?
1: Arthroscopic now?
0: Yeah, I was horse and buggy. I think they used a couple of blacksmith tools on me. fixed my shoulder. I don't know what. And I felt I didn't want to scare Pat, but I wanted to, you know, bust his balls a little bit, but no, I'm sure he's going to be fine. Yeah.
1: He's got some big machine that's circulating cold water.
0: Well, yeah. I had
1: near
0: that.
1: The, near the cast or whatever, or near the
2: incision.
1: Bandage.
2: Mm-hmm.
0: The site.
1: I assume they just poke a couple holes in you, right?
2: I don't know. I haven't had it done.
0: They had to poke a hole in, they cut my tattoo on my right gun.
2: Ooh.
0: And, It healed pretty nicely, actually.
1: One of the most interesting things I've heard lately, I guess it was Josh that was saying, was it if you go for is it an MRI, if you've had a fresh tattoo, they can't do it for a while?
3: Yeah. Yeah, they want to wait a few weeks.
1: Is there metal in the ink or something?
3: Must be.
0: I don't know about tattoos that extensively, but maybe.
1: Yeah, I was really surprised to hear that.
3: Yeah, they said it would hurt and that it could affect the tattoo itself.
2: Huh.
0: And your arm could fall off, as I understand.
3: Yeah, okay. Right.
0: Or the affected area of the tattoo.
1: We do have
2: maybe it would glow.
0: Do you think anybody has a tattoo right on the dork?
3: Oh, man, probably, yeah. But boy,
2: really?
3: Why would anyone agree to do it?
1: Absolutely.
0: I got this all the way around my gun, and that kind of pain you...
1: Did you get the barbed wire?
0: No, I got a...
1: Because I think that comes with a membership to my old gym.
0: A tribal decoration.
2: It was very, very popular, thanks to Pam Anderson.
1: Is that what that's from?
0: That's right.
2: Yeah, the movie.
1: Is that over by now, the barbed wire thing?
0: Tommy Lee's my hero, of course, so I had mayhem written on my stomach.
2: Oh, yeah, there you go.
1: Yeah.
0: I think none of us will forget that.
2: Nope.
0: Tommy and his dork, I tell you what.
1: Well, we do have back to a Pat surgery.
0: Yes, Tom.
1: Now, the one thing is that we've mentioned that he won't be able to play guitar. It's his right arm, which is his strumming arm, if you will.
2: Mm-hmm.
1: He plays guitar in the traditional way a right-handed man or woman would, but... to be clear.
0: Oh, but to be crystal clear.
1: I mean, it's kind of interesting because...
0: Wow.
1: One tends to be, is the word dexterous, Josh, with the right hand when you're right-handed, but with guitar playing, you're doing a lot of the work with your left hand.
2: Mm-hmm.
1: But in any event, he won't be able to strum, so we're going to bring in some guest guitarists to work with him. Mm-hmm. And let him also do some stuff one-handed on the piano, which I think will be fun. But I do have this important letter here from Chad, who is someone who has experienced the same particular shoulder surgery.
0: Uh-huh.
1: And again, much less invasive than it used to be. I talked to a doctor buddy of mine the other day about it because Pat was about to jump off a building.
2: Yeah.
1: So I tried to talk him off the ledge back into the building itself. Chad writes, please tell Pat to be careful the first time he's having at himself after the shoulder surgery.
0: Oh, my.
1: With titanium rods and mechanical hardware, he'll tear that thing clean off. Just ask Steve Austin.
2: Yeah.
0: Well.
1: Now, do you know who Steve Austin was, Christy Lee?
2: A $6 million man.
1: Yes.
2: Heck yeah.
0: A story much like that. Our friend Josh, you broke your right wrist.
3: Yeah.
0: When you were, so he, you learned.
3: I learned to go left.
0: Go left.
3: I never went back.
0: Yeah. During that process.
3: I bet it's helped my brain in some way. They say that if you can do different things with different hands,
0: oh,
3: you...
0: Oh, yeah, that's right.
2: Made you smarter.
0: I bet so.
2: Despite what your mom told you.
3: Yeah, exactly. I may go blind, Mom, but I'm going to get smarter.
2: Exactly.
3: That's right.
4: Do you, I'll be able to prescribe my own glasses.
1: Now, you know the phrase, to dress left?
2: Yes.
0: I don't think people use that much anymore.
1: Well, a lot of these people don't use anymore, like their brains, but there's the phrase exists out there. Christy, are you familiar with that phrase?
2: Yes, because I've sat in here a long time.
0: Yeah, that's the only reason I know it.
2: You know, I didn't grow up around
1: what I'm talking about?
3: Yes, yes, yes.
1: What it means is that the...
0: Yeah, yeah, walk us through it.
1: Well, the male member tends to take sides.
2: Yeah.
1: It's much like... politics at the Thanksgiving dinner table.
2: It doesn't just lay flat on your belly?
1: And I know I've had Thanksgiving with a bunch of dicks in my life.
3: Wait, you think walking around our wieners go up?
2: Yeah, you could push it up against your
0: belly. That's interesting.
1: No.
0: No. No, if we push it up against our belly, we'd never go anywhere.
1: No,
2: it's a hang-down thing?
1: Gravity.
0: You'd see us humping mantles. Oh. You'd see us
3: humping. I don't blame Christy for thinking we have 24-hour erections.
0: Yeah.
3: Well, we sure act like
1: that's what's called 10th grade.
3: Yeah.
1: One tends to dress...
2: Yes, it's going to go one way or the other.
0: Dress left or dress right.
1: Yeah, I noticed over the weekend with one particular pair of pants, I seemed to be dressing the other way.
2: Hmm.
1: I'm not sure what that means.
2: Maybe they're...
1: I don't know.
0: I've never given it much thought.
3: No, nor have I. And you guys know I am a grower, not a shower.
0: Yeah.
3: This has never been a worry.
0: This,
3: to dress to the left or right of the...
1: Yes, because when you have to get access, it changes which hand you use.
3: Well, you get access in a weird way.
0: Yeah. You go through... You use your fly and your underwear.
2: Just face it, you're weird.
0: Yeah, you're weird.
1: I was just asking if anybody ever had anyone has ever encountered the dress left versus dress right dilemma.
0: I think the only people that...
1: Does it shift with age?
0: A tailor. An actual...
2: Yeah.
0: Doing the alterations, maybe he would mention it.
1: Which, of course, leads to the great...
2: Do they leave a little...
1: Skosh?
2: Yes.
0: Well, there's a famous...
1: Lyndon Johnson tape.
0: LBJ audio.
1: I mean, you think the Nixon White House tapes were cool. The LBJ tapes. He was a guy. He was a man of the people.
0: He
1: just spoke
2: his mind.
1: There's a famous tape where he's talking about... having extra big pockets to hold his pocket knife, and that needs an extra skosh
0: between
1: the legs for the
0: bunghole and a nut sack.
1: Yeah, those are both in the tape. We'll have to dig that up if you don't believe me. Coming up, a little bit of a change. Allie Breen's Sexy Time moving to a special Thursday edition. Bill Engvall will be with our guest tomorrow. We were going to talk to him yesterday. We had a technical issue, which I believe has been resolved. So we'll get that organized. A bunch of cool stuff coming up in the news, including something we were talking about just a few days ago involving sort of the sphere of people that one might be dating and how that might intersect with another sphere in your life. Remember we had the story from Allie Breen about the letter from this woman wanted to date her best friend's ex-husband.
2: Yes.
1: Yeah. Though there's a survey about that.
0: I think a courtesy call. You know, you check in with the ex. Hey, I'm going to be doing this.
3: At the very least.
2: Far away from that.
1: Well, there's an interesting survey about that.
0: How do you feel about the fix-up, Tom? Do you have you benefited from a fix-up? Do you participate in fixing some people up?
1: I have never really been fixed up, but I was part of one once. That resulted in a marriage.
0: You were helping the couple, evidently.
1: Yeah,
0: okay.
1: And then it imploded.
2: Oh,
1: badly.
2: Ooh.
1: Years later.
0: That wasn't the wedding. You and I were sitting next to each other.
1: No,
0: cream truck rolled up during the vows. That was pretty good.
3: And well, turkey in the straw.
0: Turkey in the straw.
3: No.
0: And Tom starts the shoulder thing. He starts chuckling, and I start laughing.
1: Yeah. Now, we'll get to all this romance coming up. And your letters. We've got a bunch of great letters today. I'm very pleased that we'll be reading these.
0: Pleased as punch.
1: Yeah, but right now, let's talk about all those cameras over there in the hallway and in the front and outside. They're from Simply Safe.
0: Of course.
1: You know what they're doing.
0: Of course they are. That's right.
2: Cameron.
0: They're Cameron all up and down the hallway.
2: Yeah.
0: In the United States, there's a break-in every 26 seconds. 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
1: Coming up today in the Bob and Tom program, ladies,
2: yeah. We
1: have summer tips for your vagina.
0: Summertime.
1: This is from qualified physicians. And we also have fellas.
2: You might be surprised to know that we are pretty much in tune with our vaginas.
3: We are going to teach you how to treat your vagina.
1: We're going to men.
0: Well,
1: now welcome to mansplain the taint.
3: The summer quim
0: goes across the sea.
2: I love learning.
3: Capital C.
0: Oh.
1: You're not going to find any other radio show singing about the summer quim.
0: Also, you just leave that laid up against your belly, right?
2: Yeah,
0: just
2: that's
0: walking
2: right.
0: Around. Yeah, that's what I thought. Yeah.
1: And also, this has nothing to do with the Civil War, but the headline is Foreskin Reconstruction.
0: Carpetbagger!
1: Wow, there's people are so nuts. That's the only reason we have this gig.
2: Yeah, true.
1: Just exploring the idiocy out there in contemporary culture and everything else. That's all on the way, plus we'll find out about what's a blue antelope. Right now, I'm going to tell you this.
0: Blown antelope?
1: No, a blue antelope.
0: Okay, sorry.
1: The O'Reilly Auto Parts Studios is where we are found, and this is the Bob and Tom Show.

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9: I have a hangnail. Did you need that? Sorry.
8: She's at the news desk doing her nails.
10: I'm sure she'll be doing a nice job. That was our break.
8: There's Josh Arnold.
11: When you have a hangnail, you don't use an emery board, Christy. You just pull on it until it goes all the way up to your elbow.
12: That's how I've done it.
8: That's how I got that.
9: And isn't that the most painful?

0: Dad John.
1: And Josh was saying how much he loved this. I remember as a kid, I had this record, and I played it over and over and over.
2: It's great.
1: It's kind of, this kind of a life-reaffirming thing about a guy sacrificing.
2: Yeah.
3: I think it's a horrific ending.
2: You guys have that sacrifice yourself for others thing? I absolutely do.
3: Yeah, but it's a rare instance.
2: like when I'm on a plane sitting next to the door,
3: yeah,
2: and they go, "Will you be willing?" I'm like, "Absolutely."
4: Huh. Yeah.
3: I say it, but I don't mean. I think some of the flight attendants are on to me.
1: Did you see yesterday they had another guy try to open the door?
3: Yeah, what's up with that?
4: Yeah.
1: This is why
2: flights he went for it.
1: No, this is why I say, and I want to go on record here, there should be the equivalent of a torpedo tube on all airplanes. You take this douchebag, no trial, just
3: no.
1: You tie his hands up, stick him in the tube, and drop him over Idaho. Whatever.
4: I thought they had U.S. Marshals now on all planes. Is that not happening anymore?
3: I thought that always happened.
1: No, they secured this idiot.
3: Oh, yeah. A guy who hopped up and secured him had a jiu-jitsu T-shirt on, and he turned out to be like a ninth degree.
2: One of the Gracie brothers.
3: Yeah, a ninth degree black belt or something.
4: Is this the one that had to land in Madison or something on the way to Minneapolis?
1: No, this is the one. It was from Puerto Rico to somewhere.
3: And all the other passengers were lining up to, and he kept going, "I got him, man. I got him.
2: Yeah,
3: wow. I got him."
2: No, okay. But I know, but we all want to slap him in the face.
3: Now, let's see.
1: I want him in the torpedo tube.
3: Right.
1: Drop him.
2: Yeah.
1: Just don't do it over an urban area. He might hit someone.
2: What are you screaming for, pal? You want it out.
4: Yeah.
1: Here you go. Oh, look, do you want to go in a cornfield, or would you rather go into a lake?
3: Enjoy yourself!
1: In any event, I'm off topic here. So we have Jimmy Dean.
3: And his sausage.
1: And Big John. And then he became famous for his sausages. And there's a whole series. I mean, the great Paul Newman, great actor, humanitarian, and has a very fine spaghetti sauce.
3: It's just Paul Newman.
1: He
3: would not want you to say the great Paul Newman.
1: Well, he wouldn't, but he was great. I mean,
3: well, you don't have to say it every time. It's kind of irritating.
1: You just don't like Paul Newman because he's from Shaker Heights, where I'm from.
4: Oh, God.
3: Yeah, yeah. As a matter of fact, you jaundice everything from Northeast Ohio for me, and okay. I didn't care for it to start with.
1: Well, this comes to us from Evan. Evan is a farmer in Ohio. He goes, "I'm a farmer in Ohio. I was listening to your show on my Raycon earbuds yesterday in my tractor.
3: All right.
1: I heard you play a little bit of the song Big John. A moment later, Tom was talking about the sequel to that song, and I got even more excited. I think I was finally going to get one of Tom's references. Although I was born in 1998, not 1888, like Tom.
4: Nice.
1: I was prepared for him to play The Cajun Queen.
3: I have.
1: By Jimmy Dean.
3: Correspondence much to the same topic.
1: I was not aware that there was a sequel.
3: Big John does have a sequel written by Jimmy Dean. The song is called Cajun Queen. Big John's lover comes to the collapsed mine to revive him with her voodoo powers.
4: Oh,
2: I must hear it.
4: Do you have this?
3: He said, ... No, this is not a joke. That's Dan.
1: It obviously wasn't a hit.
3: No, I never
1: Big John was all over the radio and
3: never heard Cajun Queen.
2: So you played more of a parody response than a sequel.
1: Yeah, this guy was hoping he would hear Cajun. I've got a copy of Cajun Queen here. We can hear.
3: Really?
1: I don't know what the result of the voodoo lady's visit was.
2: Well, they're usually effective.
1: You think so?
3: Well,
2: you don't mess with that.
3: She's okay. Trying to revive him. Bring him back.
1: Here it is.
3: All right.
2: They played this in the Jimmy Dean commercials.
5: She kind of breezed into town from New Orleans and said, "Boys, I'm Big John's Cajun Queen.
4: Ooh.
5: I didn't come here to argue or waste anybody's time. I just come to get my man from your dirty old mind. Because he moves me."
2: Oh.
5: Now, where you give up for old Queenie's going to start, because I got a powerful...
3: There you go.
1: We'll have to find out how it ends.
3: I like the harmonica.
2: Yeah.
4: Kind of a Zydeco feel.
1: Yeah. I want Big John to be down there.
4: Big John, you want him in the mine?
2: I'm with you. I kind of hope it doesn't work for her and she learns to live without him.
1: But
2: that legend, you want the
1: The legend lives on. But I'm sorry. Back to our letter from our friend.

0: former friend Evan in Ohio. He said, I was prepared for Tom to play The Cajun Queen by Jimmy Dean, but sorely disappointed to hear Small Sad Sam.
1: Yeah, we all were.
2: Yeah, for some reason you thought that was...
0: He goes, once again, I had never heard of it, and once again, Tom ruined my day. Thank you.
3: I get why you like that, Tom. If you're a kid and you love Big Bad John, and then all of a sudden you find out somebody did a silly parody of it called Small Sad Sam.
0: and that's exactly the case, because I was a kid and I thought it was really silly and dumb. And I'll play a little bit of it. And I haven't heard this in many, many years. When we played a little yesterday, I realized it's genuinely awful. But here it is, in theory.
4: Uh-huh.
0: What happened here?
4: I'm Small Sad Sam.
5: Here's a tale of a man who was skinny and weak, stood 4'6" in his stocking feet, got a narrow in the shoulder.

0: Wow. That is,
1: you know what?
2: Get to the point.
1: Whoever produced that, you know they clicked on the mic and go, we're not going to get one better than that.
0: Do we make it sound thin and long and
1: skinny?
0: That's on a compilation. That was a Motown signal.
1: What?
0: From Motown, of all things.
1: Barry Gordy should be embarrassed.
0: Yeah, I mean, it's on an album with all kinds of great artists, and then there's that thing. Yikes.
1: Small Sad Sam.
0: So I apologize to Evan. I just remembered that Small Sad Sam was out there. I didn't realize how awful it was. Small Sad Sam. What's coming up in sports?
1: We had game one of the Stanley Cup last night. I'll give you a hint. Golden Knights take game one in Raleigh, North Carolina. Tonight, game one of the NBA Finals, Knicks and the Spurs. Would you take the Spurs minus the six? I don't know.
3: Where are they playing?
1: They're playing in San Antonio tonight. And
0: Knicks are getting six.
1: Yeah, that's right. And we had a home run awarded. A ball went off a guy's head.
4: That's funny.
1: Jose Canseco. And WNBA action, and a statue's been taken down. Of a sports hero, I guess.
0: Okay.
4: What'd they learn about him?
1: Is
0: there a warehouse of
1: people who fall in love? It's not necessarily convenient every time.
0: They send them all to the same place.
1: That's right.
0: Right now, I want to talk about a little bit of weight loss. 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Also, coming up, another oddity at Outback Steakhouse. You remember the one where the guy claimed the toilet exploded on him?
3: Oh, yeah. Mm-hmm.
0: We got another oddity. Mm. An oddity at the Outback. These are the O'Reilly Auto Parts Studios, and this is the Bob and Tom Show.
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1: Because there are often no early symptoms, nearly half of those with glaucoma may not even know they have it until vision loss has occurred.
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2: Well, welcome back to the Bob and Tom Show. We're in the O'Reilly Auto Parts Studios. There's Christy Lee.
3: Hi.
2: There's Josh Arnold.
4: Christy took me on a date last night.
3: I did.
4: Oh, see the Spud Boys.
2: Tell me all about it. The what boys?
4: The Spud Boys.
5: We are Devo.
3: Yep.
5: I was Devo. Oh.
4: Wonderful. Excellent.
3: They were good.
2: Did they crack that whip?
3: Yeah. They cracked it.
4: They gave the pass a slip.
2: Oh, I see.
4: You get satisfaction?
2: Remember didn't they have like a girl that was cross-eyed in the video for Devo? That's what I always remember.
4: They had a lot of odd videos and stuff, yeah.
3: And that's what I like about their show is the art direction is amazing.
4: Yeah.
3: Yeah, they have a lot of fun videos to watch.
2: Hello, Tom.
5: We are Devo. Hello, Chick. We were talking, I'll wrap this topic up. We were talking about the Jimmy Dean song, Big John.
2: But please, Big Bad John.
4: Yes, yeah, so I'm sorry,
5: Big Bad John. That was number one for 5 weeks. Yeah. It was considered a quote-unquote monster hit.
3: And what year do we know?
2: Oh, I'm going to say 63.
5: Yeah, a long time ago.
4: I think across genres.
5: Yeah, it did. It was, what's interesting is...
4: a crossover hit.
5: I was not aware that there was a sequel... The sequel, which we played a little bit of, Cajun Queen, I found out the storyline.
2: Yes.
5: The Cajun Queen. And why is it always Cajun Queen? Is it because it sort of rhymes with New Orleans? Every song.
2: Cajun Queen, New Orleans.
3: Yeah,
5: all the time.
3: Oh, New Orleans.
5: Okay. Yeah, see, that was it. In any event, the Cajun Queen, she's some kind of voodoo princess. She goes down into the mine and
2: voodoo.
5: She finds... No, I'm not making that up. They call her a voodoo princess.
2: No. You said voodoo.
3: I didn't say anything. Chick said
5: voodoo. That's why you're shaking your head. The point is, she goes down in the mine, the collapsed mine, and she finds him alive.
4: I don't know how I feel about this.
2: Wait a minute. So he was alive when she got there?
4: Yeah, they're retrofitting me.
3: Yeah.
5: Then it says she kisses him and brings him back around. So I guess he was unconscious. They emerge from the mine together to the amazement of the crowd. Then the song jumps in time. Big Bad John and the Cajun Queen return to New Orleans. They grow old together and have 110 grandchildren. Happy ending.
3: Oh, God. Mississippi Queen, not the Cajun Queen.
5: No, the Cajun Queen shows up in a lot of songs.
2: Mississippi Queen.
4: The Cajun Queen's a real...
2: You know what
3: I mean.
2: Song.
5: Mississippi Queen, I love that song.
3: Yes.
5: By her. By the great Fatsby.
2: Oh, yeah.
5: That's what he called himself. Getting back to our storyline, they did... two more sequels.
4: No kidding.
5: Yeah, and the first one, by the way, not really a hit. It got up to number 16, whereas the first one was number one. And then they did another one that they did Little Bitty John and My Big John, and they really went off.
3: They're really trying
4: sounds
3: to
4: like
3: milk
4: they jumped
3: it.
4: The shark.
2: There was a song called Little Bitty John.
5: Yeah.
2: Can you give me some background on that?
5: It says, by the time they got around to Little Bitty Big John, the audience had largely lost interest in expanding the so-called Big Bad John cinematic universe.
3: Yeah.
4: Little Bitty Big John is funny that they still called him Big even though he's Little Bitty.
2: Right.
5: Yeah. That's the story on that.
2: You gotta have Little Bitty in there. It's different.
4: It's like Biggie Smalls. Which is it?
2: Yeah. Biggie Small.
4: Are you big or small?
2: Jumbo Shrimp.
5: Are there any great other great story songs that have a sequel that works?
4: Well,
2: Snoopy and the Red Baron.
4: It's Judy's Turn to Cry. Kind of works. You know, it's the sequel to It's My Party.
2: Oh, yeah. Okay.
5: Turned out that was a... Party of All Ladies.
4: No, it's Judy's turn
2: to
4: cry.
2: Oh, really? They're playing softball or something? Is that what you're saying?
3: Oh, God.
4: But other than that, story songs, I don't know. But there are some good sequels.
5: Well,
4: out there.
5: There was the great song Taxi by Harry Chapin.
2: Mm. 8 minutes long.
3: Yeah.
4: And then there's a sequel to it?
5: There is a sequel to that one.
3: There is?
4: Yeah. Oh, the
2: public
4: Uber?
2: Public transportation.
3: Say bus.
2: Get on the bus. Gus. Oh, 50 ways to leave your
3: yeah,
2: lover.
3: Yeah, there you go.
5: I wonder, what are the unfortunate things about Uber is that it doesn't have the... what's the word? The sort of the nice sound quality of taxi or cabbie or cab.
2: I don't know.
4: Doesn't Uber?
5: I don't think there are going to be any great songs about.
2: No, Uber's in the lexicon. I mean,
5: no, right. Yeah, but it's not as poetic.
3: Totally
5: melodic.
3: Singable. It's not something you.
4: If
3: would
4: I
3: sing.
4: Remember correctly, Mr. Pat Godwin had to rhyme it with the phrase "lube her."
5: Thank you.
2: Oh yeah,
5: I may have been responsible for that.
2: Tom, have you checked your Uber passenger rating lately?
5: Yeah.
2: I'll share mine after going to Dallas.
3: Yeah, what'd you get?
2: I'm at a 4.96.
4: That seems very, very respectable.
3: I thought you were at a 4.98.
2: No, I was 4.95.
5: I was at a 5.
2: You were at a perfect 5.
5: And then that dick in Chicago that couldn't find where I was standing at a major intersection, I had to cancel it. Stood there for 45 minutes.
2: I canceled an Uber in Dallas, and I 4.96.
3: I'm a 4.95.
2: You're less
3: yeah.
2: than me.
3: Damn.
5: In so many ways. Is that what you're saying?
2: Oh, well. All
3: I
2: the
3: always
2: ways.
3: All the well, ways. Too.
5: Okay.
3: Me off.
4: How do
5: so,
4: you...
5: In any
2: just go
5: event,
2: to your account, and it pops right up. Yeah.
5: My point was there weren't
3: right
5: any...
3: under your name.
5: Any great songs with Uber. Uber just isn't as quite as romantic.
4: I'm a 4.71.
3: Oh.
4: I could care less.
2: You must tell them like what it's going to be, man.
3: Man.
5: Did you badmouth somebody?
4: No, I'm sure it was probably some non-white who didn't like being referred to as
2: non-white.
4: Right. That happens a lot.
5: Really? You didn't enjoy the gibberish that he was.
4: Well, I let them know.
5: I always talk to these.
2: Don't you check no conversation? That's what I do.
5: No,
2: I always do.
5: I always like to find out where they're from. And my last two guys were from Haiti.
2: See, you know what?
5: I said, hey, welcome to America.
2: I bet you the people pick you up and go, oh, God, this guy wants a conversation and a show, and now I got to come up with a story.
5: Find out interesting things about him.
3: Really?
5: Now, we got it. Before we take a break here, I want to play just a little bit of this for you. I've never heard this, so hope it's okay. Here we go.
6: When he was 12 years old, he wore a 13.

0: pretty big job.
1: Is that James? Jimmy
0: tell me that his mama was a Cajun queen and his daddy was a strong.
2: Yeah, it doesn't sound like you. Is that still Jimmy Dean?
3: It is.
1: That's what I thought.
4: He had a polyp removed off of his vocal cords.
2: They sped it up.
1: And he was looking at the polyp and he goes, I'm going to make sausage.
2: Did they make a movie out of Big John? Big Bad John? They made one about the Tallahatchie Bridge toss.
4: Lights went out in Georgia.
1: Worst song made into a movie, I say The Gambler by Kenny Rogers. Awful movie.
4: Aren't there like six of those?
1: Yes. The Gambler Returns.
3: No, yeah. Really?
1: There goes the Gambler.
4: Yeah, yeah.
3: I did not know that.
4: Gambler.
2: The gambler jumps off the Tallahatchie Bridge.
1: Die Hard with the Gambler. Remember that one?
2: Impregnating Billy Joel.
3: Oh.
2: Wait a minute. Billy Joe, sorry. We'll get back onto a topic that's interesting.
1: When we
2: come back to the O'Reilly Auto Parts studios, this is the Bob and Tom Show.
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11: After spending 3 weeks at the National Quarantine Unit at the University of Nebraska Medical Center, 5 former passengers from the MV Hondius have returned to their home states for continued monitoring for the next 21 days under the jurisdiction of their local and state public health departments. The Center for Disease Control and Prevention requested the individuals from the cruise ship associated with the Hanta virus remain at the quarantine unit through Sunday, May 31st. 13 of the passengers remain in Omaha for monitoring. The Buffalo County Sheriff's Office recently completed a Make It Click mobilization selective traffic enforcement campaign throughout Buffalo County. The activity was conducted from May 15th through May 31st of this year, with deputies making a total of 206 traffic contacts, 30 citations were issued for various traffic violations, and 176 warnings were issued for various traffic infractions. Additionally, 14 motorists were issued citations for speeding, with the highest speed clocked at 116 miles per hour, 51 miles per hour over the posted speed limit. Free meals are available to all children ages 1 to 18 at sites across central Nebraska. Meals are available to children through the Summer Food Service Program, a U.S. Department of Agriculture program. A number of camps and programs are also offering free meals to those children who are enrolled. Please contact camp organizations in your area that may be offering camps or other enrolled activities. A full list of summer food sites can be found online at CentralNebraskaToday.com. Creighton University economics professor Ernie Goss released his monthly Mid-America Business Conditions Index, a leading economic indicator for the 9-state region stretching from Minnesota to Arkansas. Some highlights of the report are that the overall index moved above growth neutral for the fourth month in a row. The region lost manufacturing jobs for the 10th time in the last year, of which Iowa, Missouri, and Nebraska accounted for roughly 83% of. The May price gouge climbed to the highest level that it's been in 4 years, and approximately 81% of supply managers indicated that the Iran war was putting upward pressure on input prices. Goss talked about the current inflation rates.
12: Chief issue coming out of our survey for the month of May is inflation is moving much higher. And, of course, that's coming from two sources. That's coming from the conflict in Iran, which is pushing up oil prices and then pushing up overall prices, but also tariffs. Tariffs continue to push up prices.
11: To keep an eye on the economy in the coming months, Goss recommended watching the U.S. bond market, the federal balance sheet, the National Manufacturing Institute for Supply Management, oil prices, the Federal Open Market Committee, the junk bond yield, job market report, and gold prices. That's a look at news headlines from CentralNebraskaToday.com. 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American Legion Baseball from last night at Kearney's Memorial Field. Grand Island Home Federal Seniors run away from Kearney Pinnacle Bank by a final score of 8-0. Grand Island Home Federal is now 5-1 on the season. Kearney drops to 1-5. Other senior scores from last night: Hastings Five Points Bank beats Columbus 7-4. 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Columbus downs Hastings Johnson Imperial Homes last night by a final score of 6-2. And UNK tennis players Andy Brisden and Ivan Melnick have earned All-American honors from the Intercollegiate Tennis Association. They become UNK's first D2 All-Americans. 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
11: Off and on showers possible here throughout today, gradually becoming mostly sunny and a high near 80, while the south-southeast wind 10 to 15 gusting at 25. More showers possible overnight, low of 60, 50% chance of showers Thursday, high near 80 with partly sunny skies. Light rain possible Thursday night, low of 60, mid-80s expected for Friday. That's a look at your forecast from CentralNebraskaToday.com.
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1: Hey, welcome back to the Bob and Tom Show. We're in the O'Reilly Auto Parts Studios at the news desk. It's Christy Lee.
18: Hello.
1: There's Josh Arnold.
2: Hi there.
1: Over there at the sidekick desk. There's Ace Cosby.
4: Howdy.
1: I am Chick McGee, and I've got a question for you. Hello, Tom.
2: If you can hold on to your question for just a second.
1: I'm
2: we
1: holding
2: have
1: on.
2: Communications from Mr. Godwin.
1: All right.
4: Oh, yeah?
18: All right.
2: As you know, Patty G had surgery on his shoulder. What's it called again? Rotator cuff surgery or something?
1: That's it.
2: He goes, he sent me a picture, and he's got his CPAP, is that what it's called?
18: Mm-hmm.
2: Thing on his face.
1: Wow, he's all hooked up to stuff.
2: Yeah, and then he's got his arm in this kind of fancy sling.
4: He's all hooked up.
1: There you go.
2: He goes, hey, everybody, have a good show. The nerve block has worn off, and all is fine.
18: Oh, good.
2: Chick, things have improved. Thank you, everybody at Forte, for fixing my shoulder. I can't wait to start playing guitar, piano, and playing with myself again.
18: Oh, nice.
4: How nice.
1: Oh, yeah, Forte. That used to be Specialties.
4: Yes, that's right, yeah.
2: He goes, I can take my Puss Lottie's classes again in about 6 weeks.
4: Oh, wonderful.
2: I love and miss you always. Well, thank you, Pat.
1: Boy, he really,
18: doing well.
1: He really is listening.
2: And he put
18: yeah,
2: a,
18: he is.
2: But apparently the meds have kicked in, so.
4: All right. Well, my gosh, go to sleep.
2: And there's a picture of a cryo machine.
18: Yeah.
2: The Vascutherm.
1: It makes you cry.
2: And I guess this puts cold water through the sling.
18: Mm-hmm.
2: So, okay. Well, he'll
1: Speeds healing, evidently.
2: All right. Well, good luck, Pat. We'll see you here in a week or so with a guest guitarist for you to sing along to. Now, you have a point you wanted to make.
1: I have a picture for you, Tom, if you would describe it to our listening audience. And I hope some of you watching on YouTube will see this. This is a picture of a sixth grade yearbook. Tom, can you?
4: I'm very happy about it.
1: Tell me what's different about this sixth grade yearbook picture.
2: Well, we begin at the top. There's about 10 pictures there on the typical class photographs.
1: Teachers included there.
2: Yeah. And then you've got the lady with the bouffant. You've got the guy with the butch haircut.
1: Sure.
2: You've got the nice lady with the hair there on the right. Down to the second row, that must be a coach there, a very handsome teacher.
1: That's right.
2: Then you've got a golden retriever with a blue kerchief on.
1: That's
2: right. Then you've got must be the librarian. Then you've got,
1: Kincaid.
2: There's a dog.
1: That is Kincaid the dog. This is from Aaron in Perrysburg, Ohio. Near Toledo, we received our son's sixth grade yearbook, and looking through the faculty and staff portion, one picture in particular stood out. That's right. It's Kincaid the dog. Each of Perrysburg's, the home of Josh's favorite, the Toledo Funny Bone, seven schools have each school has a facility dog.
3: Aww.
1: Awesome. Most are Goldens or Yellow Labs. They are professionally trained to meet assistance dogs' international standards and are used for physical, emotional, and cognitive support for students.
2: That's great.
1: It's a great program, and the dogs are all big sweeties.
4: Yes.
1: Seeing this made me immediately think of Tom. I had to send it to you.
2: That's great.
1: Well, thank you, Aaron.
4: Mrs. Stevens, give me a call.
2: Oh, really?
1: I think. What was her name? Mrs. Wedge? Well, I have the picture right here. Yeah.
2: Okay, well, that's fun.
1: Mrs. Wedge looks like a goer, doesn't she?
3: Look
4: like a goer. Too busy looking at Mrs. Stevens. Mrs. means she's married.
3: Well, she could be divorced.
4: I'll blow that family up.
2: Jim writes, "Hello, radio heroes." Apparently the wrong,
1: yes.
2: Wrong show. My three-year-old asked his mom, "Hey, look at my leg elbow."
4: Funny.
2: I immediately thought of Tom.
4: I love that.
2: This is from Schulzburg, Wisconsin.
1: Whoa.
2: Home of Schulzburg cheese.
3: Never heard of it.
4: I'd like to try it.
2: I would like to try it. Jim, the next time you send a letter, please box up some cheese.
4: I've been enjoying some Tillamook lately.
3: Oh, that's a good one.
4: That is good.
3: The white cheddar is really good.
4: How about that?
3: I might have some today.
1: Have you guys had the Jarlsberg dip?
3: No.
1: That's like Jarlsberg cheese, and you dip a cracker in it. It's creamy. And
4: my gosh.
1: Sweet baby cheese.
4: Wonderful.
3: What cracker are you going with?
2: Dear Bob and Tom Show, dear kings and queens of the airwaves, what is this?
1: Mm.
2: After listening to Josh discuss his burial wishes,
4: yes,
2: I think it's time for a new Bob and Tom TV series. Now, Josh, would you mind doing the thumbnail sketch of your burial wishes?
4: I suggested that I be tied to some sort of spit-type device in my grave. And it would have a handle that comes out of the ground so that passersby could have me make me spin in my grave.
2: Yes. Kind of a rotisserie
4: right.
2: burial.
1: Where did that come from, the term? Boy, he's spinning in his grave.
4: I don't know.
1: Turning over in his grave.
2: I think it might have started with turning over.
4: Yeah, and then it became, he was turning over so adamantly that.
2: He's very
1: you know what I'm concerned most about is that one position for all that time. Because I get... I need
3: you don't
1: to,
3: like to lay on your back?
1: I need to roll over.
3: All right.
4: Need a pillow between your legs?
1: Yeah.
3: Fetal position.
1: The whole deal, man. Mm-hmm. I can't do that one position.
2: You could probably... Can you fit in that way?
3: Sideways?
1: Inside?
3: Like fetal? Maybe.
1: Yes. Hang on. Fetal position. Yeah. There's the answer.
4: Yes. S-shaped coffins.
3: Yes.
1: Right.
2: That's going to be pricey. There's a lot of mitering and...
1: Price is no... I won't care. I won't be here.
2: I bet somewhere, some way... Somebody had that done. But back to our letter.
1: Okay.
2: It's time for the new Bob and Tom TV series. He has passed on, yet his mind keeps spinning. Josh Arnold is the rotisserie man.
4: Yeah.
2: Although this is Matt in Iowa writes, it may need a different title. People might think the show is about Josh waiting for chickens at the Walmart to finish cooking.
4: Yeah.
1: I wonder where he got...
2: Are they famous for their rotisserie?
1: I wonder where he got that sort of idea, Tom. Where would... about Josh. Where would he get that?
2: I don't know. Does Walmart have a good rotisserie chicken?
3: Most stores have one. Rotisserie chickens, but I don't know. I have not...
4: People rave about Costco.
3: Costco has one.
2: Okay. Well, thank you.
3: Sam's Club probably does.
1: Costco has a pretty good chicken tetrazzini, too. You just eat it right out of it.
4: Ooh.
3: They do?
1: I had some... cramping at one point.
4: How much would you guys pay to spin me in my grave?
3: How much would we pay?
4: Because what I'm thinking is the money would go to like a favorite charity of mine. Like you could put in 50 cents, well, spin me a couple times.
2: Oh,
3: 50 cents? You're selling yourself short.
2: No, yeah. You
3: need like 20 bucks.
2: Yeah, it's
3: everybody's
2: be,
3: got a 20.
2: You want a digital screen, tipping would be allowed.
3: Oh.
2: I think it starts at 20 or 25.
4: Yeah. Wow. But I want everybody
3: to
4: have
3: 20 is easy because you don't have to make change.
4: I'm not looking to. I just want everybody to have the opportunity to do it.
1: And you should put a sign up there that says tipping is not a city in China.
4: So. Oh, I like that a lot. Yeah.
2: Maybe a QR code.
3: Maybe $5.
1: Oh, there you go. You need the credit card. Ability to take credit cards. Yeah.
2: Let's see. Where are we? Okay, we got a couple things to get to here. Did you have another letter you wanted to get to?
1: Dear Bob and Tom Show. This is from Brian in Iowa, and I recognize this syndrome. Poor Brian. This is the exact wording of his letter. It starts with, good morning, Josh.
4: Good morning.
1: Toothpaste, toothpaste, toothpaste, toothpaste, TDR, TDR, TDR. That sounds like a sex move. Sounds like a sex move. That sounds like a sex move. And he wraps it up with, remember, they won't sell you a handgun if you're crying. Brian in Iowa. He's obviously listening to our show and has finally had a nervous breakdown.
2: Well, then tell him to cover his ears for just a second.
1: Bless his heart.
2: Cover your ears for just a second.
1: Hang in there, Brian.
2: Are you familiar with the movie I Love You to Death?
4: I'm a very big fan of that movie.
1: Bruce Willis? And
4: Kevin Kline. It's
2: and Tracy
4: Lawrence Kasdan movie.
1: Oh, yes, and they can't kill him.
4: William Hurt and Keanu Reeves are the bumbling hitmen.
1: Right, right.
4: Very funny movie. Joan Plowright. The wonderful Joan Plowright.
3: I've not seen this.
1: She a dame? She's got to be a dame.
2: She's deceased.
4: Oh, I hope she was dame.
1: She a dead dame?
4: She might be a dead dame.
2: Just recently.
1: Deader than dead dame.
2: This is from our friend Jack in Linden, Pennsylvania.
1: Last name Mahogoff.
2: He begins with my apologies to Josh. In the movie I Love You to Death, there is someone using the Tom and Chick toothpaste directly to the mouth method.
1: Really?
2: So there you go.
4: So there you go.
2: Josh, I know you don't approve. Do you recall this in the movie?
4: No.
2: Sure, it's a key scene. Probably,
4: I don't know that it is.
2: Entire plot hinges on it, but there you go. So, thank you very much for pointing that out, Jack. That is certainly some valuable information.
4: Oh boy, we simply couldn't have gotten through the day without.
3: And you would not
4: without
3: be able
4: you,
3: to
4: Jack.
3: Sleep tonight without knowing that Joan Plowright actually is a dame. She became a dame in 2004 by Queen Elizabeth.
4: Well, good.
1: Is she alive?
3: No, she died in January of 2025.
1: So she is. A dead dame.
3: Dead dame.
2: There is nothing like a dead dame. No world.
1: Is that South Pacific?
2: Yeah. There is nothing like a dame.
1: Okay, well, this is Devo. My favorite Devo song, by the way.

0: Oh, yeah.
1: Oh, yeah.
0: And they didn't do that last night.
2: He did.
1: No, they did.
0: Oh, they
1: do
0: did
1: that.
0: Do that. Okay. Mm-hmm.
2: He wore a hat.
0: Yes. Oh, my favorite
2: he
0: part.
2: He got a job.
0: He wore a hat.
1: Mm-hmm.
0: Are you trying to do a one-man show of, who am I thinking? Harry Truman over there with your round glasses?
2: Yeah, they are a little rounder.
0: Those really fit your face.
2: These
0: don't lose those.
2: Yeah, I don't have to wear glasses except when I use this computer, and the ones that I use are broken. So these
0: very good.
2: I borrowed these from somebody. I believe these are probably from the Pat Godwin collection.
0: The person you borrowed them from, are they aware you borrowed them?
2: I have no idea.
3: They're spilling out in the traffic.
0: Oh, come on.
3: Where am I?
2: Coming up, we have news from the world of sports, including a world record.
4: Heck yeah.
2: Okay, that's good.
0: Sorry, I get a little taste of rum here. I can't go on.
2: Good to know. Right now, I want to talk to you about that house you're living in. If you own that house, and let's just say your neighbor maybe sold his or her house or their house, and you went, oh, my God, how much money did they get for that place? Because what's happened, for whatever reason, in the United States of America, in the last 5 years, the average house has gone up between 40 and 50%. It depends, of course, on other factors. In the last 10 years, if you've got a 10-year-old place that you've been living in, it's probably worth twice as much as you paid for it. What does all this mean? Well, you don't have to sell your house to take advantage of the increase in the so-called equity. You can grab that by doing a refinance the place. And that's what they do at American Financing. This is their specialty. And you can find out in about 10 minutes if this could work for you. And why would you want to do it? Well, a couple of reasons. You could lower your interest. You could get rid of, those high-interest credit card bills that are sitting around getting bigger and bigger every month. 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
8: 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There's Christy Lee at the news desk.
9: Hi, and I don't, so we're not friends.
8: There's Josh Arnold.
10: Son, you got a panty on your head.
8: That's right. It's Raising Arizona. There's Ace Cosby.
10: Hey, I knew that.
8: I'm Chick McGee, and hello, Tom.
11: Hello, Chick McGee. I think
8: How
11: it's time
8: do?
11: To dip our toes into the world of sports.
8: All right.
10: Did you guys ever talk to the great Randall Tex Cobb?
8: Did you ever have
10: the opportunity to?
8: We did not. But he is wonderful in Raising Arizona.
10: You guys familiar with that great character? He always played a lumbering, just tough motorcycle guy, typically.
8: I don't know what's left to talk about. Price? What's a fair price?
10: Randall Tex Cobb.
9: Oh, I know who he is, yeah.
8: NHL Stanley Cup. First game last night, the finals. A lackluster third round of the NHL playoffs. The Stanley Cup final, though, was everything and more that you'd want it to be. Vegas at Carolina last night, and the Golden Knights beat the Hurricane. Let me tell you about the Hurricane. 5-4 last night, Vegas winning in Raleigh. The Golden Knights fell two goals behind less than 13 minutes in. It was 2-0 Carolina. And then obviously, Vegas came roaring back.
10: Chick, I've never seen the movie Hollywood Nights.
8: Oh.
10: Is that Robert Wool?
8: You mean with New Bomb Turk? Of course I've seen Hollywood Nights.
10: I need to see it?
8: Yes, yes, absolutely. Stuart Pankin's in it.
10: I love Stuart Pankin.
8: Yes. He goes along. Yeah. I think it's kind of like it's a better American Graffiti. I know I'll get some static.
12: Wait a minute now.
8: In this part of the room. But, yeah.
12: Is it a worse?
8: I want to say Wolfman Jackson that, too, but maybe he's not. I do not know.
9: I don't recall Hollywood Nights.
8: We can't be friends.
12: Wasn't it K-N-I-G-H-T-S?
8: Yeah.
12: Weren't they?
8: Yeah, Hollywood Nights.
12: Was it some gang thing?
8: I think that was their high school, the Knights. Hollywood Knights.
12: The West Hollywood Knights, they attack people and give them fresh hairdos.
10: Well,
12: against their
10: some
12: will.
10: Some of the most violent slap fighting you'll ever see.
8: Have you ever eaten at Barney's Beanery in West Hollywood? That's a good little rush.
12: I'm sure it's
8: Game one tonight between the Knicks and the Spurs in San Antone. It's going 2-2, 1-1-1 for this best of seven.
12: Who is the current favorite?
8: Spurs right now, -6. So you get
9: for the whole thing?
8: You take that
12: for
8: tonight's game. You take the Spurs -6. We'll see what happens after tonight's game.
10: Tom,
8: one game at a time.
10: Have you ever had occasion to wear Spurs?
9: Well, you have the hat.
12: You know something? That's funny because as a kid,
8: I always tell them.
12: As a kid, I had some kind of a little cowboy kit.
10: Right.
12: You know, and it came with
8: I bet you did. Little Lord Fauntleroy.
12: You didn't have one? Little holster and
9: a... Yeah. Little cap gun.
10: And it came with spurs
12: and a vest and spurs.
8: I'm almost certain that you're the only kid that called it a cowboy kit. You effing weirdo.
10: Do people who work with horses still wear spurs?
9: I don't know.
10: Because they were meant to get the horse going, right?
8: Right. I don't think you'd ever need spurs with a good cowboy.
12: The world of horse people, it's a whole different thing.
10: It's amazing.
9: And there are different kinds of horse people.
10: Sure.
9: Yeah, there's...
8: Have you ever seen a male horse?
10: Boy, you know what I mean.
12: I'll never forget the first one I saw.
8: Yeah.
12: It was Central Lake, Michigan. We were getting ready for the July 4th parade, and it looked like the horsey in back of us had a 7-foot broomstick.
10: Hilarious.
12: And of course, being 12-year-old boys, we lost our minds.
10: Oh, yeah. Couldn't believe how funny it was. Yeah. Always the highlight of any parade.
8: seeing a male horse or a male donkey with that...
12: Sorry, where were we? Somehow we got from ice hockey to...
8: I forget.
12: The Johnsons of...
8: I don't know
12: about Spurs. I'm sure there are probably
9: maybe out on the range
12: various
9: types.
12: I imagine it's an art form, I would think.
10: Try wearing some spurs at home and just see how long it takes for someone to notice. Are you wearing spurs?
12: Not even at home. I mean, wear them to the mall.
8: Yeah. Here's the thing.
12: Walk into Nordstrom's with your spurs on.
8: I like the sound of spurs,
10: right.
8: But I don't like wearing the spurs.
9: Yeah,
10: the sound is that classic jangle. Yeah.
9: Yeah.
8: Yeah.
10: If your husband were just wearing spurs one day, Christy, would you?
9: I would laugh.
8: Would you like to be ridden with him riding?
9: No, I don't want to get
8: wearing the spurs.
12: Baby, I'm going to dig in. Right.
9: Jesus. Wow, you know you can get $149 handcrafted spurs. Beautiful.
8: Oh yeah.
10: Wow.
9: Yeah.
10: Are there any boots that come with spurs attached to them? Like they're part of the boot?
8: I don't think so. That would be cumbersome at least.
12: Yeah, and also apparently
10: a whole other box.
12: Josh, you're not too far off. Judging by what I'm looking at here, some of these spurs are clearly not meant for use with horses, if you know what I'm saying.
10: I would think there's some novelty spurs
9: These are only $36 at Walmart. They're pretty nice.
8: Look
9: at that.
10: I'm getting some.
8: They fall apart.
12: So if you walk into a Walmart in any given town, they're going to have a spurs section.
10: I think only be online.
9: No, I think they're online. But still, I bet you'd get them in Texas. I bet they're Walmart.
12: Okay, well, very nice.
10: Would they look good on my Brooks?
9: Do you have cowboy boots?
10: I don't own any cowboy boots. I've got hiking boots, and I've got other kinds of boots.
9: Put them on your hiking boots.
10: That's funny.
8: My affection for shoes, I don't have any cowboy boots.
9: And you're an Austin boy? You go Texas a lot?
8: I'm not a boy anything. I'm a man. Okay.
10: I understand true cowboy boots, and Tom, I think you can attest to this.
8: Oh, yeah.
10: That's a good 4 months of breaking in?
12: Yeah, you don't just throw those on.
10: Yeah, it's like an hour a day at first.
8: And that's, I believe cowboy boots cost...

0: recliner?
1: Yeah.
0: Is that what you're saying?
1: It's going to be like The Thinker, except he'll be staring at a television.
2: I like the implication you're making about my buddy.
3: I like that very much. As long as there's a tape of...
0: I thought you were going to be taxidermied in the lobby.
3: Super Bowl 17. They won't let me do that. I checked out. You can't taxidermy.
2: I found a guy.
1: Now, if you don't mind if you don't mind having it done in a small country on the Ivory Coast, we can get this done for you.
2: That can get me done. But I did find a guy right here in town.
3: The term the ivory.
2: The only caveat is he has to make love to you first. After your.
0: I was going
2: to
0: say before or after.
3: No, I mean, I'm past. Or
2: you know,
3: does
2: some
3: he
2: people,
3: want me
2: some
3: alive?
2: Some artists will sign their work.
0: Right.
2: Yeah. Yeah, that's what he does with his finished. Taxidermy.
3: That's fine. Absolutely.
0: He'll be dead. You won't care.
1: How do you know?
0: Oh, what
3: that's
0: do you mean,
3: true.
0: How do you
3: maybe,
0: know?
1: You
3: maybe
1: think you
3: do.
1: Don't know. What if you don't know what kind of post
0: you think
1: heartbeat
0: when you're in
1: consciousness you might be
0: in
1: having?
0: In the coffin, you're going to remember that?
3: Hey,
0: you're going to be there?
3: Maybe
1: you're
3: no.
1: not.
3: Maybe you're entirely conscious. You just can't move your muscles.
0: Oh, God, that would be awful.
2: To be a sex mummy.
1: Well, there's a movie.
3: Brendan Fraser is sex mummy.
1: That guy can act.
3: A giant statue of soccer superstar Lionel Messi. You should see his room. It's just filthy. It was taken down. The statue was taken down in India on Monday. It was spotted swaying dangerously in the wind.
2: Oh, jeez.
3: Hydraulic cranes and ropes were used to dismantle the 70-foot-tall sculpture.
4: It's a good thing. It would have been very messy had it hit anybody.
2: More of that, please. All morning, no matter what we're talking about.
3: This happened in Kolkata.
4: It was 30 meters tall.
2: You know Kolkata.
0: Kolkata?
3: K-O-L.
4: It is Lionel Messi.
3: No,
2: I don't
3: not,
2: even know where Calcutta
3: it's
2: is.
3: It's not Calcutta. It's Kolkata.
0: Okay.
2: Is Calcutta even in India?
3: K-O-L-K-A-T-A.
2: I know too little about world geography.
3: Yeah, that's. I don't know.
1: That's, of course, they developed the delicatessen.
2: Oh.
1: Cold cuts.
2: Yes.
1: From Kolkata.
3: Calcutta
1: and of course,
3: could be.
1: New Delhi.
2: I'm sorry. I don't know. I can't understand what you're saying with that accent.
4: Kolkata.
2: Thank you.
4: Near New Delhi. I'd like cold cuts from New
2: we're
4: Delhi.
2: Gonna get, we're going to get rid of him yet.
3: He's gone.
0: Yeah, but the sad thing is we all go with him.
1: So well. the statue.
3: I don't know if that's...
1: Oh. Do we have a picture of this statue by chance?
2: 70 feet high?
1: Whoa. Look at the size of that thing. It's being towed away in a flatbed truck.
3: Yeah. And as statues go nowadays, looks nothing like Lionel Messi.
1: And you go with the Lionel, not Lionel like the train.
3: Whatever.
1: No, I think you're correct.
3: No, it is Lionel, yeah.
1: Yeah, that thing is huge.
2: It sure is.
3: It's
1: Is he supposed to be wearing a tunic?
2: It's a t-shirt.
1: Is that a soccer jersey? It looks.
2: Yeah, he's wearing shorts.
0: And,
3: That's like four car lengths tall, if you will. Right?
2: They've got them all Gullivered to the truck.
1: That's
2: there.
1: Funny.
3: It was swaying in the wind.
2: Oh, that was. I'm glad they took it down.
3: He got the World Cup there in his.
1: Couldn't they just
3: right hand?
1: The Statue of Liberty doesn't fall over.
0: Now maybe they should.
1: Maybe they need to get some better
0: concrete it in the
1: get
0: ground.
1: Bolts.
0: Yeah.
3: Why don't you guys get a bolt?
0: Bolt his feet now.
3: You need to bolt it down.
1: Here in the U.S. of A., that statue's staying up.
3: You know, here in the United States, it doesn't add length to your dick. You bring an automatic weapon to a deal for microprocessors.
2: In this country.
1: Okay.
3: No tiki, no washi.
1: Is that the end of sports?
3: The statue of Messi taken away on an open-top flatbed truck. It's Kolkata. And I'm aware of Calcutta, but this is Kolkata.
1: Again,
3: the capital. It's the capital of the West Bengal state.
2: Oh, I had no idea.
3: And I believe it is Bengal.
2: That's where all the Tigers are.
3: The Cincinnati Bengals.
0: You are correct.
2: Boy, oh boy. They just threw it in the Ganges, I imagine.
3: I would think. Everything gets thrown in the game.
2: Like any stiff body.
3: The Ganges has it now.
2: It belongs to the Ganges
0: it's
2: now.
0: It's now a fish hatchery.
1: Okay, well, thanks, Leah. Yes.
3: A reef. Maybe it's a reef.
1: Give me the teaser. What's coming up in sports?
3: More of this, Tom.
2: A donkey?
3: That's right.
1: Is that a donkey?
3: Yes.
2: Or is that a man being a donkey?
3: It might be a sound effect. I think it's a real
2: donkey. It sounds like the guy who did sound effects on Prairie Home Companion.
0: Oh, God.
1: Poor guy.
0: Sound effect?
1: That poor guy lost his gig because Garrison may or may not have copped a feel.
2: Yeah.

0: What the hell happened there? That sucks.
1: just take the compliment.
0: Coming up the headline, foreskin reconstruction. This is nothing to do with the Civil War.
1: Okay,
0: folks.
1: Will you stop with this?
2: What's the Civil War?
3: He means reenactment.
0: Reconstruction. No, I mean reconstruction.
1: Reconstruction during the Civil War.
3: The actual historical reconstruction.
1: Carpetbagger.
0: I'd crack open a book, for God's sake.
3: Sorry, I thought you were making a reenactment show.
0: I'm supposed to be working with my dogs. these are the O'Reilly Auto Parts Studios. 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
6: Hello.
5: Jess Hooker joins us.
6: Hello.
5: There's Josh Arnold.
7: Hi.
5: No relation to Benedict. He's over there at the sidekick chair. There's Ace Cosby.
8: Hello.
5: I'm Chick McGee. Hello. Tom, I have a world record for you, evidently.
9: Oh, yeah, but before we get to that.
5: This just in.
9: Tom, did you know I had a teacher. I was in grade school. I was fourth grade. And she was one of my favorite teachers of all time, Mrs. Chase.
5: Hmm.
9: But when she first met me, she was doing roll call on the first day of school, and she goes, Josh Arnold? And I was like, I raised my hand. And then she goes, Arnold the pig from Green Acres. And the other students quickly started saying Arnold the pig, and I saw in her eyes, oh no. What did I just do to this poor child?
5: So did that make it okay, kind of, when she was showed remorse?
9: It you know what? It never caught on.
6: Oh, good. So
9: yeah.
6: When you were in third grade,
7: were you a slender young man?
6: Yeah, I was.
7: Had you not? You weren't a chubby young.
9: No, I was a chubby kid.
7: Oh, really?
6: Oh, you were.
9: You know what was weird? I would go back and forth. Like, yeah. I was like Rob Thomas in grade school. I would. But
5: yeah, what is that with?
9: Yeah, but in this case, I was, in that time I was chubby, but it did not catch on. It was almost like there was a collective unconscious of, no, we're not doing that.
7: That was nice. Now, but my favorite story of this ilk, there was a guy that I went to a school with, high school. I went to an all-boys high school, you know, coat and tie, the whole thing. And if my friend Clint is listening, who went to school with me, he'll remember this one. There was a guy, everyone called him by his nickname, which was Boner.
5: Hmm.
6: Yeah.
7: I can't give his last name, but his last name had a certain phallic ring to it.
6: Oh, okay.
7: So it would make sense.
5: Yeah. His last name, Dickie?
7: Without any further guesses, you're very close.
5: Okay. You'll
7: just leave it right there.
5: Okay.
7: But, of course, the teachers did not refer to him as Boner.
9: Sure.
7: Except one time when one of the guys slipped,
6: yeah.
7: Which just proved that behind, you know, when the teachers were talking to the teachers, they were.
6: Oh, they know.
7: Yeah.
5: Teachers are people, too.
7: Yeah, they know.
9: I bet the class erupted.
7: Oh, God. One of the great moments of all time. I'm surprised they didn't make the yearbook, frankly. in any event, I'm not sure how Boner's doing these days. Well, he didn't graduate with us.
6: Oh.
7: Yeah, there was a problem. Apparently.
8: We had a Boner at our school. It was because his first sexual experience, I think the girl said something along the line of it was a little boner.
7: Mm-hmm.
8: And so it was little boner, and then it was just boner. And it's now we're 45, and it's still boner.
9: Wow.
8: Yeah.
5: And didn't you have a guy that
7: was... Now, how do you know that it wasn't meant to be like when you call, you know, a giant guy's nickname is Tiny?
8: Oh, maybe that's what it was. I mean, yeah.
5: A bald guy's curly. Possibly.
7: Bald guy's curly. Maybe just in this guy's defense, since he's still out there. Let's,
8: yeah, very possible.
7: Let's assume that it...
8: Yeah, and I have a horrible memory, so maybe...
5: And didn't you go to school with a guy who was allergic to...
8: Well, there was a kid who wore sweatpants to school every day, and he told us it was because he was allergic to denim, and so we called him Gene.
9: Oh. That's very good.
8: Yeah.
5: Oh. Ever heard of that? Allergic to denim?
8: Hey. I don't think that was the case.
5: Yeah. But he just likes sweatpants.
8: Yeah.
7: It's all out there. Who knows? It's time now to check in with the sporting scene.
5: I have an amazing world record I think is going to please, I know is going to please Christy.
6: Oh, cool.
5: But I am somewhat interested in this as well. Chick, if you would. Well, thank you.
10: Stupid world record.
5: I'm learning from Tom. I don't need anybody to respond. That's right. You don't.
9: You're welcome.
5: A parade on Route 66. You go Route 66 or Route 66?
6: I say Route.
5: Route?
6: Mm-hmm.
7: It's Route in the song.
5: Route 66 in Oklahoma has broken the Guinness World Record for the largest parade of classic cars.
6: Oh, my.
5: How about that? Tulsa's Route 66 Capitol Cruise Classic Car Centennial Parade, it's also the longest title, beat the previous record of 2,491, the old record, 3,596, the new record.
9: A handy win.
5: And the event marked the 100th anniversary of Route 66.
9: Cool.
6: I want to do that trip. I don't know where the letter went.
9: More stoplights than you'd think.
6: Really?
5: Oh, yeah.
6: We received a letter from someone who went from Chicago to Oklahoma, I think, or something.
9: Nice.
6: And he said it was wonderful, just even that part.
9: Cool.
6: That the motels have all been redone and refurbished.
9: Really?
6: It's really cool. Yeah.
5: I think federal law, there has to be a stoplight every mile and a half.
6: No.
9: There's a portion through St. Louis where, to quote Chevy Chase, roll them up.
5: I see.
7: Did you see any? We couldn't find a picture that had the whole parade in it.
6: I'm watching a video. It's just
5: the cars feature drivers from 42 states, and of course we have 60 states in the
7: United. Every once in a while, a non-classic car creeps in there.
6: Yeah, I just saw that too. I'm like,
7: you know, it's like this
6: car?
7: Really cool. You know, oh, that's a Dodge.
6: There's a Camaro.
7: And there's no, wait a minute. There's a Kia Sorento.
6: There's a Pontiac something.
5: You'd be surprised how recently cars are considered classic cars.
6: Oh, there's an old Model T. Now, that's old.
7: Well, to get the special plate in this state.
5: 25 years old.
7: Yeah.
5: So 2001 Ford Mustang is a classic car. How's that make you feel?
7: I'd much rather have
6: there's a Chevy Bel Air.
7: If it was a Mustang, I'd much rather have
9: like when you hear the
7: 68 convertible.
9: It's like when you hear the Red Hot Chili Peppers on a classic rock station.
8: Right.
9: Yeah. What's going on?
8: Right. Mark has a classic car plate on his new car.
5: Is that right?
8: Yeah.
5: Huh.
8: Yeah.
5: I did not know that.
7: What year is it?
6: It's a Camry from
8: it's a Toyota Camry.
6: Toyota Camry from way back.
8: 97, maybe?
6: No, it's
7: but,
6: older.
7: I mean, you want to have like a 67 GTO.
8: Yeah, but I think it's funny that he got one.
7: Great.
6: A GTO just went by in the video.
7: Oh,
6: I thought of you. Yeah.
7: That's so nice.
6: Oh, and there's some donkeys, too. This looks like a fun trip.
8: That is a classic vehicle.
7: What do you mean, donkeys?
9: That's very classic, yeah.
6: There were donkeys.
5: There are donkeys in
6: this
5: the parade?
6: This is in Arizona. This is a different parade, but there are donkeys right in the middle of the street.
7: Do they have, what are those things called? I've got something.
5: Cars?
7: No.
5: Horns?
7: The things that, the Transformers.
9: More than meets the eye?
7: You know, the Transformers that turn into monsters and stuff.
5: You mean the Bumblebee?
7: Their cars.
6: Yeah.
7: Do they have, like, classic cars that turn into old-timey monsters? Would that make sense?
9: Oh, that's funny.
8: Yeah.
7: So like you'd have, like,
9: hey, how are you? Good to see you out there.
7: Or do they ever do that? I don't know.
6: I don't know.
9: Maybe. I'm not totally up on the Transformer universe.
7: Yeah. Now, one of the great classic cars, the Munster Mobile.
9: The Dracula?
7: Awesome.
5: You consider that
6: a classic car?
7: And the Batmobile?
6: No, those are novelty cars. That's a whole different genre.
5: What about the Monkey Mobile?
7: Awesome.
6: Yeah.
5: I think I had a model of the Monkey Mobile.
6: Did you?
5: Yeah. Really?
8: What's pretty the Monkey Mobile?
6: It was a...
5: I don't know what car. Like a Barracuda, I think. It was something like
9: the band.
5: That.
8: The band. The Monkeys. Okay, gotcha.
5: It
6: was a Pontiac GTO.
5: Oh, there you
6: Modified.
5: Go.
6: Modified. Yeah.
8: Do you remember
9: Mystery
8: the chicken
9: machine?
8: Car?
9: The what?
8: The chicken car?
6: Yeah.
8: Or is that just a local thing?
7: That's a local thing. Mm. The guy's got like a 6-foot chicken head on top of a limo.
8: My dad used to rent it and drive it for bachelorette parties. Like,
7: yes.
8: Friends would pay him to
5: How about
8: it.
5: That?
8: Isn't that fun? Yeah.
7: Oh, is the joke that it's a big cock? Is that the gag?
8: I think that was. Oh, okay.
9: You get your mind out of the gutter?
7: No, it's Please. A giant chicken head.
5: Good I mean,
9: Lord,
5: Tom.
9: It's just disgusting.
5: Come on.
9: How your brain works.
5: Why are you talking about giant
6: Here's
5: cocks?
6: Your monkey mobile.
9: Funny.
6: Yeah. I didn't... They put a soft top on it.
8: Oh, yeah, that's fun.
5: Huh.
7: Know this?
9: Oh, yeah.
5: Something that kicks. You think
6: something old.
5: Came out yesterday?
6: Yeah, I
9: eat my kicks on Route 66.
8: Oh!
9: Mother... Kid tested, mother approved.
5: And what? Yeah. Who was...
6: Yeah, but this is a
5: TV show with George Maharis and Martin Milner.
7: Oh, yeah.
5: Right.
7: This is Nat King Cole.
11: Travel my way, take the highway, that's the best.
9: Do today's kids know about Nat King Cole?
7: They should learn.
5: Smooth as anything.
7: Oh, my God. That guy can play.
9: That's fantastic.
7: Wow. Yeah, that was the great song, Roots. And it was a TV show, as you mentioned.
9: Was it any good?
7: No. Before my time.
9: God, no.
6: Whoa.
7: Looks cool.
9: Did it only
6: I think
9: take...
6: that's the first time I've ever heard you
5: It was on
6: that.
5: The radio then. Not was, in the 30s?
7: As a connoisseur of older television.
8: You made all of us do a double take.
5: Yeah. What? Before his time?
7: Oh, go to hell.
5: A guy who likes... a guy who swears by Hank...
6: Yeah.
5: ...has not... before his time, Route 66...
7: The TV show Hank...
6: Oh,
7: which I loved as a kid. There's a terrific novel.
9: What'd you do?
7: I'm not kidding. There's a great book out there.
5: A novel about Hank?
7: Yeah, it's a very well-written book.
5: You
7: it's a,
5: stink
7: The
5: so
7: guy
5: bad.
7: That played Hank was this closeted gay gentleman who ends up getting brutally murdered in real life.
8: Okay.
7: And it's really a great story and a terrific
9: book. That is. That's,
6: I'm
9: that's,
6: calling you out on this.
9: That is fodder for comedy,
6: you
9: isn't it?
6: You could have watched it.
5: The same thing happened to
9: Bob. The murder of a closeted man.
5: Yeah. Bob
7: no,
5: Denver.
7: No, no. But he was an actor
5: thing.
7: And a jeweler. It's a great story.
5: Bob Denver and Alan Hale Jr. Lovers.
7: Okay. Coming up, we have...
5: Gilligan.
7: I'll try this on Miss Hooker, since you guys don't know. The headline is Foreskin Reconstruction. It has nothing to do with the Civil War. Do you get the reference?
8: I do.
5: Will you stop invoking the Civil War?
6: Yeah,
5: please?
6: I don't.
5: There's no need to do that.
6: There is no need. There's no connection.
5: No.
7: Yes, there is.
6: No, there's not.
5: Other than you.
6: Unless you got your foreskin blown off in the Civil War.
5: Which could have happened.
7: Wait a minute. Let that simmer.
5: What happened, boy?
9: Oh, got my foreskin blown off. Brother against brother, and I lost my silly putty.
5: Blown it clean off.
7: Still works, though. Just took off the foreskin.
5: Well, they made me something I can pee out of.
9: Ain't pretty, but it does the trick.
7: Thank you. Thank you, Johnny Reb. reconstructing, as in reconstructive surgery on the foreskin, not reconstruction as in what you probably skipped in history
5: along
7: with everybody else in this room.
5: He's still talking.
7: Okay, fine. Welcome to the Bob and Tom Book Club. These are the O'Reilly Auto Parts Studios. 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
19: The Hargis House of Grand Island is going to be holding an event to recognize women in the military next Friday, June 12th. The National Veterans Honor Guard is going to be there to welcome everyone. There will be a presentation on women in the military, along with vocal soloist Katie Umland will be giving a performance. All veterans are going to be recognized with a pin, and at least one quilt of valor is going to be given out. Sherry Moore, the president of the Women's Club, said this is going to be the second annual Women in the Military event by the Hargis House.
20: We just thought, you know, veteran men are always recognized on November 11th. Women, they never get recognized individually. So us being a women's club, we decided to recognize women in the military.
19: The Hargis House is able to hold roughly 100 people, and tours of the house will be given after the event. For more information about the event, group, or house, visit the Hargis House of Grand Island Facebook page. There was a four-vehicle crash on I-80 at mile marker 280 on the eastbound side at 9 a.m. yesterday. The Nebraska State Patrol and Buffalo County Sheriff's Office responded to the report. CHI Good Samaritan EMS was also dispatched to the scene for an individual suffering from a laceration to the head. On scene, one car ended up in the median, one was on the shoulder, and two were in the south ditch. The Buffalo County Sheriff's Office and Nebraska State Patrol units were sent to control and slow traffic before another accident happened. A thunderstorm was moving through the region at the time of the accident. Information about the cause of the accident or extent of the injuries were not available on scene. The Grand Island Police Department has received 6 handheld alcohol breath testing units through a traffic safety grant awarded by the Nebraska Department of Transportation Highway Safety Office. The grant provided equipment valued at $2,070, with each portable breath testing unit valued at $345. The devices are used by officers during impaired driving investigations to measure the presence of alcohol in a driver's breath and provide an immediate digital reading of blood alcohol concentration. The handheld units are used alongside standardized field sobriety testing to help officers establish probable cause when investigating suspected cases of impaired driving. The Kearney Police Department, Buffalo County Sheriff's Office, Nebraska State Patrol, along with Good Samaritan EMS, Air Care, and the Kearney Volunteer Fire Department are having a fishing event with the community this Sunday from 1 to 7 p.m. It'll take place at the Archway Lake behind the museum. Fishing equipment will be provided by the Nebraska Game and Parks. Hot dogs, chips, and water will be served at the event. A fishing license will be required for anyone 16 or older. That's a look at news headlines from CentralNebraskaToday.com. I'm Trevor Bentley. For more news headlines, visit us online at CentralNebraskaToday.com.
1: American Legion Baseball from last night at Kearney's Memorial Field. 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And UNK tennis players Andy Brisden and Ivan Melnick have earned All-American honors from the Intercollegiate Tennis Association. 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
1: Off and on showers possible here throughout today, gradually becoming mostly sunny and a high near 80, while the south-southeast wind 10 to 15 gusting at 25. More showers possible overnight, low of 60, 50% chance of showers Thursday, high near 80 with partly sunny skies. Light rain possible Thursday night, low of 60. Mid-80s expected for Friday. That's a look at your forecast from CentralNebraskaToday.com.
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5: Welcome back to the Bob and Tom Show. We're in the O'Reilly Auto Parts Studio. 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
7: Any car, any classic car you can have, regardless of price, what's it going to be? Let's go around the horn.
6: Right now?
7: Yeah.
6: I would buy my dad's car, which was a Studebaker Golden Hawk, 1957.
7: Nice.
6: And it was on Bring a Trailer last week, and I came real close. It sold for $43,500. But we just don't have any place to put it.
7: I'm sure your dad would be really pleased that he wasn't meaningful enough for you.
6: Oh, it's going to happen someday.
7: Get an
6: this
7: extra
6: wasn't
7: garage.
6: The right time.
7: I'm sorry.
6: Where am I going to get an extra garage? Drop it from the heavens? What the hell?
7: Someone will build. I'll call Mark. We'll build you one.
23: Honey, we need to move again.
7: Josh Arnold, any classic car?
9: Give me a Dodge Challenger.
7: No kidding.
9: Maybe from...
24: like a muscle car.
9: Like the McQueen era, that kind of thing, yeah.
7: Hooker?
8: I've never considered it. I hate to be a downer, but like maybe like an old pickup truck or something. Yeah,
7: that's cool.
8: And
7: yeah.
8: An old F-150 and get like the wood sideboards and stuff. And yeah, I would want it to be functional.
7: Mm-hmm. Chick McGee?
24: I was just looking up, and I wanted to be sure. I don't want an MG Midget. I want an MGB.
6: Oh, yeah.
24: Which is a little bigger than
7: yeah.
24: the Midget.
7: Well, you can just go to a funeral home and get a casket. And put wheels on it. And
8: oh,
7: then...
8: okay. No.
24: But the way I drive, I mean, you know, I'd probably put
6: 10 miles on a car a week.
24: 700-800 miles on that a year.
8: Yeah.
24: You know me.
7: Every time I see the DoorDash guy, I go, "You going to the Chicks next?"
8: Oh,
24: that's right. They send me emails going, "Where you been, buddy? Is everything okay?"
7: An early SUV.
9: Yeah.
7: Well, like an Isuzu Trooper, yeah. Two door.
9: I miss my old Trooper.
7: Yeah, I had one of those.
6: So what would you get?
7: Oh, boy, there's so many. Probably a GTO.
6: Yeah.
7: Maybe early 70s GTO.
24: Were you...
7: Not convertible, of course.
24: GTO stood for Go to Ohio, did you?
7: I didn't know that.
24: Did you hear that? Yeah.
7: We called it the GOAT before the word GOAT was ruined by...
23: Greatest Yankee Navy.
24: But I'm missing your insult.
7: Instead of saying MVP, they're saying GOAT, which I hate. There's a lot of.
24: You also hate Mount Rushmore too.
7: That phrase.
24: Yeah.
7: They stopped. That's kind of gone off. That's kind of over.
24: Like the four greatest players.
7: Yeah, the Mount Rushmore quarterbacks. Yeah, that was real big. It had its shining moment. It's over, fortunately. But I think GOAT's going to stick around for a while.
8: Yeah, GOAT applies to a lot of things, though.
7: But MVP was much better.
24: What about
8: professional sports?
7: It didn't need to be changed. They're changing things they don't need to change.
24: What about MOP? Most outstanding player. That fits better.
7: Then you associate a mop with toilet cleaning.
6: No, mothers of preschoolers. That's what I have. There's a mop club, yeah.
7: All these letters, I can't keep up. DTF?
24: You need to get...
9: you don't have to worry about DTF.
8: Yeah, you
9: DTF.
8: Don't ever.
7: Isn't that the defensive ever. Tackle? No?
6: No.
24: You need to learn more letters. ASAP.
7: Okay.
24: ASAP.
7: Now, is that guy who's... Does he go by... Is it... What's his name, like Wally ASAP, or...
9: Huh? Oh, ASAP Rocky?
7: Oh, that's it. Is it ASAP or is it ASAP Rocky?
8: No, it's ASAP Rocky.
7: ASAP? Okay, sorry.
24: If I'm a wannabe rapper, my name's Wallace. I'm going with
8: Wally.
24: ASAP Wally. Right
7: I forget now. What it was. I'm sure he's very talented.
8: Wale. There's a Wale that's a rapper.
24: Wale is a big Washington football team fan. He's the practice.
7: Have we completed what one?
24: What one might consider? I'm wearing headphones. Yeah. I hear myself.
7: I couldn't care less. Stomp rappers. Let's see now.
24: Hang on. This is just in for Tom. There you go.
7: Do we have donkeys in the news?
24: I thought we did.
9: We did that yesterday.
24: Donkey in the parade?
6: Well, there was a donkey in the classic car parade in Arizona.
24: Yep. And what state was the donkey in?
6: Arizona.
24: Oh. I think Arizona has donkeys like the rest of the country has squirrels.
6: Australia has kangaroos. They're just wild everywhere.
24: Man, you hit a kangaroo, you know it, okay?
9: You do.
24: Boy.
9: It gets up and it punches your headlights out.
24: That's right.
7: Oh.
24: They instinctually start punching. Did you know that? And they can balance on their tail.
9: I forget what the amount was, but I once asked you how much you would pay to watch Tom box a kangaroo. I think it was an exorbitant amount that you...
24: $100,000.
7: Hey, if I get... I'll take it. Christy Lee, we've been talking about this. Foreskin reconstruction. Do you have the story?
6: It's becoming... No, I'm going to say no. I'm kidding. Becoming a growing trend among some men who say they want greater sensitivity and a feeling of being whole again.
24: Come on. A feeling of being whole.
6: The procedure divided amongst doctors. Some surgeons say the benefits are unproven and warn of risks, including infection, scarring, wound healing problems, and changes in sensitivity. The surgery typically involves grafting skin from another part of your body onto the penis. Patients turn to DIY foreskin renewal as well.
9: They do?
6: Mm-hmm.
24: Yeah, this is big.
7: There was a really long article I think
24: it was in the New Yorker.
7: The one in the New Yorker was about the penis extension movement, and you don't want to do that.
24: You wear a series of weights.
7: This foreskin thing, yeah, it's a series of weights.
9: Porker, right?
24: The penis extension involves cutting a muscle, I think,
7: or something. Yeah, that's ridiculous.
24: And kind of getting the penis away from the body so it appears longer.
7: Yeah, all this stuff is horrific. Don't do it. But this foreskin article, they're taking like little weights and dangling them.
6: Gradually stretching it until it covers the head of the penis. That's what they're doing with the skin on your penis. Right. One major drawback is it can take months, even years, to even see any progress. So good luck with that.
7: Save your money. Go to a psychiatrist. It should be pretty sensitive the way it is. A friend of mine's dad had to get circumcised as an adult.
24: Oh.
7: My friend.
24: Really?
7: Now. Yeah. He
6: joined the army?
7: Yep.
6: What's going on? Really?
7: Yeah,
6: I was kidding.
7: My buddy, no, serious. My buddy Mal, his dad joined the in World War II. Like 43 or 44.
9: Yeah.
7: I don't know if that was standard procedure, but in his case, they
9: There were complications that could arise that they didn't want arising on the battlefield.
24: Want to know this, Tom. Did anything happen to you after 1965? Anything at all?
7: Anything interesting?
24: Yeah.
7: No, this is my buddy from high school. But, yeah, his dad talked about it. It was not pleasant.
24: I had to have sucked.
8: Yeah.
24: Well, I would say, I'm not going to the Army then. Thank you.
7: As Bob used to always say, I was circumcised when I was a little baby and I couldn't walk for 2 years.
8: Yeah.
9: Oh, right. Yeah, it has its side effects.
7: But this is a real thing. Guys are actually.
24: You know, they stake the babies out, right?
9: They what?
24: They stake them out. That's
8: one of the most traumatic experiences is hearing my child like
9: get circumcised.
8: Yeah, yeah.
9: I mean, but it's better now than when they're.
8: I know, but still.
7: And it varies obviously culture to culture. But this extension as an adult having the foreskin added, I have a friend who's on a list.
8: Yeah.
7: For a transplant. Oh, yeah. God. I don't know if when you get your driver's license, you sign up. Do you want to donate? Your eyes, your liver, your penile tissue.
24: Aren't you working with an organization that donates?
7: That's not the circumcision organization.
24: Oh.
7: It's like Locks of Love.
24: Uh-huh.
7: It's slightly.
24: Yeah.
7: Make a donation.
24: Yeah.
7: Well. So now we have. Not only do we have penile news today.
6: This story really pisses me off.
8: Okay.
7: I stumbled on this, Christy, and I thought,
24: Nani,
7: you ladies could weigh in.
6: Okay, because this is something we have known since like sixth grade when we had the little videos that talk to us about our vaginas and how to take care of them.
8: Oh, okay.
9: Well, let's see if it's something we know.
6: Health experts shared some vaginal health tips.
9: Douching with soda?
6: To survive the summer. No.
9: Well, you remember that.
7: Remember. Pepsi, not right. Coke, for birth control.
9: Or effervescent.
7: Yeah.
6: Gynecologist spoke to TheHealthy.com and said you should, one, change out of your wet swimsuit as soon as possible.
8: That's the first thing I thought.
6: Warm, most environments, of course, cause bacteria to grow. We all know that.
7: So you were always told that?
8: Yes.
24: You get all yeasty. Listen to these guys. They're like backup singers. Yes.
7: We're trying to mansplain vaginal health care, and you guys are getting upset.
6: Change out sweaty yoga pants.
9: Guys do that, too.
24: Leave them on, girls.
6: No, if they're sweaty, hotter.
9: They can change into fresh pants.
8: Yeah.
24: Tom, you like a dirty Nani?
8: All right.
6: Oh, come on.
24: Like a dirty.
6: Yeah.
7: Huge fan of yoga pants. Dear God, I hope they never go away.
9: Yeah, but we're not saying get rid of yoga pants. We're saying change out of the
6: sweaty ones.
7: Josh, I'm going to have to take you with me to go get some iced tea. My iced tea place is right next to the place where all the ladies are putting on the yoga pants. You'll come around.
9: I'm aware. I used to hang out outside of Curbs.
24: We can go somewhere and we can go somewhere and watch them put on yoga pants.
7: No. They get all hot and sweaty. Then they come over to my iced tea place. There's a scent. Oh, it's awesome.
8: Oh, God.
6: Oh, you are creepy.
9: If you've ever smelled a yeast infection, it is not an awesome scent.
7: Ever had a good hunk of sourdough bread with
9: a little
7: garlic butter?
24: It's a mixture of cookies and battery acid.
7: When we come back, we'll finish.
6: Fabulous topic.
7: We'll help you with
9: that. And you ladies will be quiet while we teach you about vaginas.
6: All right.
24: But first, we want to teach you about memories. That's right. Photographic memory.
7: The aura frame. A friend of mine called me yesterday, and he said...
9: I butt dialed you and then hung up.
24: Sorry, I didn't mean to call you, Tom. No, I... What, I Tom, I...
7: He said to me, you are so excited about these aura frames. Do you really like them? And I went, are you kidding? I really love... As soon as we started talking about these, I went out and bought one.
24: Are you crazy?
7: They're great. And I think this is the future, because... The aura frame is one right behind Josh there. There's us with a Hugh Jackman. We got to add some new photos to that.
8: We do. We have a lot to add.
7: And I could do it. That's the thing. You can add photographs to this thing. It's like an old-fashioned slideshow without the sound.
24: You just put the pictures there in the back of the frame, right? And it
7: You could do it on your phone. So
24: what?
7: My particular friend that called me, he wants to get one for Father's Day for his dad. And then the idea is every couple days he'll... You know, his dad will go down to his office, and there the frame will be, and it'll be rotating through. Oh, there's a new picture. You can put videos on it. They're just great.
24: You know,
7: it really is a terrific. What are you looking at? What's the photograph that you're laughing at? Okay, is it me and where I'm dressed up like George Washington?
24: You know that guy who called Tom is telling his significant other. I just hope he doesn't answer. Maybe I'll leave a voicemail. Hello. Oh my God. Under his breath.
7: Where was I? Oh, I know. I was trying to tell everybody how cool the aura frame is.
24: You know, that's not fair, because I've called Tom like two or three, and he goes, yes, sir. Every time I call him, it's the same thing. Yes, sir. It's lovely.
7: Tom. You're in a special club. I almost never answer my phone.
24: Don't ever not do that. I love it. Okay.
7: God, remember before the old days when it was...
6: When we get through the aura frames...
24: Hang on, Christy's, what about the old days?
7: Christy's just itching to get back to her story about the vajayjays.
6: Oh, yeah, that's me.
7: I mean itching.
6: I am not itching.
24: Itchy.
7: Let me explain how it works. You can preload an aura frame, send it to your dad. We do get love letters about these all the time. And we have a free, unlimited storage. 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This is a terrific gift. 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Promo code is Tom. This is the best gift for dads out there. And please do us a favor, mention to the Aura folks that you heard about it on the Bob and Tom Show. We'd appreciate that. And then, of course, they have to go, terms and conditions apply. What is going to apply is the joy that someone's going to get out of one of these babies. They're great. Now, coming up, we have more of a JJ talk. Christy and Hooker insist on enlightening us.
6: Yeah, we insist, all right.
7: Okay, and I understand you're going to both change into some hot, sweaty yoga pants.
6: I'm wearing yoga pants. You never noticed.
2: Yeah, yeah.
7: So. I can't see. All I can see was from the belly button up
24: oh
7: way the desk
24: gosh,
7: works.
24: Did you hear that? I'm wearing yoga pants. You never noticed.
7: What kind of pants am I wearing?
6: I don't know.
7: See? You never noticed.
6: Jeans. Denim, yeah. You got on jeans. You always wear jeans.
24: You never wear sweatpants, because which I find really odd. Good.
7: What kind of shoes am I wearing?
6: You're wearing boots, ski boots.
24: Those weird
6: things.
24: Ski boots.
7: Okay, very good.
6: Brown or black, I don't know. Black maybe because you're wearing a black shirt.
7: Today's the black. You're welcome. Now, we'll come back with that.
24: You're
7: also
24: welcome.
7: Also, we have, this is a really interesting thing. We had a letter about this a couple weeks ago. How would you feel if your best friend started dating your ex?
9: I'd be so turned on. I mean, I don't know. We'll have to explore that.
7: We'll find out from the O'Reilly Auto Parts Studios. 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
7: Happy to be here.
6: There's Jess Hooker.
8: Hi.
6: There's Josh Arnold.
9: My sincerity meter on the Christy Lee's happy to be here.
7: I am happy to be here.
9: Hovering around a 2 out of 10.
6: There's Ace Cosby.
10: Howdy.
7: A little sleepy, but I'm okay.
10: I'm freezing in here, chick.
7: Freezing.
6: I touched nothing. No, I'm just
7: so cold.
9: No, I honestly think there's a guy somewhere in some strange city.
7: At 8:15,
9: as a joke. Oh no, it went over now. I think it's at random.
10: Mettler. It's not acceptable.
8: Yeah, I blame Mettler.
9: It's like the guy. It's like the guy at the car wash place when you do that. I love to go to the place where you wash it yourself and you put the spray thing.
7: Yeah.
9: Because when you're spraying, you can't see the countdown meter. Because the meter's on the thing over there. You know what I'm talking about?
7: Yes. Nope.
9: You put in your credit card, you get 7 minutes to wash your car.
10: No. Nope. Yeah.
9: And they did a scientific study.
7: 7 minutes, that's not enough.
9: Of course not. That's the whole thing. Mm-hmm. Now, that used to be you could like, for $2, get yourself another 4 minutes or something.
7: Right.
9: But I just think there's actually some guy at their headquarters, at their national headquarters going, watch this. When it hits 6, it goes down to 4 without you looking. And then, wait, he's got it all soaped up. Turn it off. That's what's happening with their air conditioning. There's some guy in an office somewhere watching the cameras on YouTube going, I'm going
6: to
9: watch
6: this. Isn't it enough for you to go to a car wash place and run through the you know, the car wash instead of actually hand washing it yourself in a bay?
9: Kelly's car can't clear for the car wash.
6: Is that right?
9: It's got a rack on it that they can't, won't go through. So
6: okay.
9: I wash it by hand. It's fun. I love washing cars.
10: Those brushes, they're real liberal with the soap, and that can be fun.
8: Yes.
10: It just plops out of
9: there. Oh, yeah. Absolutely. Yeah. That is a great observation.
10: Plop, plop.
9: What else in our culture is there way too much of? Radio?
10: Oh, no, I don't think there's...
9: Yeah. No, but you're right. That foam brush...
10: Yeah, that can be really great.
9: And then you'll pull in from the guy behind you, and there's 6 inches of foam there. It's like they just had to land a crashing plane at an airport, and they foam up the runway.
6: Is it like Christmas when you find a little bit of time left on the wand when you pull in?
10: Oh, I bet.
9: I got to admit it. I'm a twofer.
8: What do you mean a twofer?
10: I go
9: 14 minutes.
8: Yeah.
10: Why not?
9: I put the card in, and then when it gets down to the bottom, I go back and do it again.
10: You know what we could get better at, though, as a society, is the windshield washing stations at gas stations.
8: Yeah.
9: What is the odor?
6: They're almost always empty.
10: Yeah, they're always empty, very, like, mostly devoid of any kind of cleaning solution.
9: But there's some weird odor that they get.
10: Yes, out. I think that's mostly dead bugs rotting in the still water.
8: Gross.
10: Yeah, we can get better at that.
8: Yeah.
10: I'd be willing to pay.
8: As many dead bugs on our windshields as we used to, though.
10: I'm not. Oh, mine's a magnet.
8: Are you serious?
10: It looks like I drove through a mustard fight.
8: Really?
10: Yeah.
8: Wow. I'm happy to hear that, actually.
9: I like this notion of what is really insignificant in contemporary culture that we need to fix. And this is one of the things. This is really doesn't really affect too much, but yeah, I agree with you.
10: Yeah, those can get better. I'd be willing to pay 3 cents more a gallon to have a permanent... windshield wiper filler person.
8: Okay. You want an attendant.
10: Yeah, to always make sure that those are okay.
9: No, I don't want to.
10: I want to do it myself, but I want to make sure somebody's always on top of that.
8: Three cents a
9: gallon is pretty pricey.
8: Yeah.
10: I'm willing to do it.
6: Well, the answer is what we could all do better on airplanes.
10: True.
6: Come on. Fights.
8: Yeah.
9: Again, I've told
6: trying
9: you.
6: Trying to open the doors.
9: We take torpedo tube technology, which they've had since, 1930-something? We put a torpedo tube on airplanes, and one of these guys acts up like happened yesterday in the plane. Sir, you want to open this guy wanted to open the door.
8: Right.
6: We need him up,
9: put him in the torpedo, and then let him go.
6: We need a real solution, not one of your comic book reasons.
9: No, this is a real solution.
6: No, it's not. You can't kill people randomly.
9: Yes, you can. We're not killing enough of them.
10: I think we need more flights.
8: Yeah.
10: There are too many sold-out flights.
6: Hmm.
10: And I know it's a crazy expensive, and they're trying to...
9: But you don't like to fly...
10: Unacceptably crowded.
9: You don't like to fly anyway.
10: Because of that.
8: Yeah. I saw the inside of a plane from the 70s. It was nuts. How much room.
10: Yeah.
8: I mean, there were like full seat width between each seat.
10: It's crazy.
9: Ashtrays.
8: Ashtrays. Lots of ashtrays.
9: And by the way,
8: meals.
9: Who are they kidding with the no smoking section of an airplane?
8: Yeah, I don't know.
9: Did they really put
8: everybody in the back in the smoking section. Remember that?
9: It's not going to drift up
8: right.
9: front.
8: Yeah.
9: Oh, come on. Well, so we've solved some interesting problems here. Now, when we last left you, we were trying to mansplain vaginal health care to the ladies. What is the source of this?
8: This is from thehealthy.com. They're gynecologists who we change your wet swimsuits, change out of sweaty yoga pants. Now we're at wear breathable underwear made from natural fibers. Every woman knows that.
9: Underwear with little lungs on it?
8: Oh, for God's sake, Tom.
10: That's right.
8: Cotton.
6: You maniac. You know, cotton breathes, Tom. Yeah. You know that, right?
9: Oh, yeah.
8: Sleep naked. Here's one. Sleeping in the nude gives everything down there a chance to breathe.
6: Well, what if you have children running around?
9: Wait a second. Well, so now we've got a tip that's important.
8: I was always taught to sleep without underwear on.
10: Ah.
8: That gives it
11: and
8: a
11: your
8: chance
11: nightgown,
8: to breathe.
11: Yeah.
8: Yes, in your nightgown.
10: You know, like shorts are okay because they're loose and
8: yes,
10: airy?
8: Yes, or my pajama pants are loose.
9: But Chick raises a good point. That as soon as you have kids, you realize you've got to...
8: Right.
6: You can't.
9: You got to have underwear on.
11: She's saying no underpants, not bottomless. Yeah.
8: This is
11: still covered.
8: Yeah, this says sleep naked, but yeah, you're right. I can't. Yeah.

0: months, you should avoid using fragrant soaps or harsh products that can strip the vagina's natural protective oils and make irritation even worse.
1: What does this have to do with the summertime? Wouldn't this be kind of a year-round activity?
0: That's why this is so ridiculous.
2: Yeah, it's somebody that doesn't have a vagina wrote this.
0: Yeah.
3: What do you think?
0: Shave and wax wisely, which is, of course.
1: I'm sorry, what now?
0: Shave and wax wisely.
2: Yeah, that's the hair down there is protective. It's supposed to be there. Your vagina is a self-cleaning oven. You don't need to add anything extra, do anything.
3: You don't need to shave or wax?
1: I don't know on that.
0: I shave.
2: I'm not saying you don't need to. I'm just saying it's there for a reason.
3: But
2: so is armpit hair.
4: Come on.
3: Jeez.
4: Filthy, ugly. Just
0: hair removal.
1: Go take some LSD and listen to the dead, you hippie chick with bushy, bushy armpits.
2: That's not me.
4: Ball.
0: Hair removal.
1: I asked a friend of mine not too long ago. I said, what do you miss most about the 70s and early 80s? And he went, pubic hair.
3: Huh. Really?
1: Wow, yeah.
4: Well, what am I saying?
2: There's a way to still have it.
1: There's some guys I
2: keep it maintained.
3: Yeah. Did your friend...
0: Ladies, you should stay hydrated. Warmer weather can trigger more UTIs. So
3: sure.
0: You're having more sex, obviously. They're sweatier.
3: You think moms aren't talking to their daughters as much about this stuff? No, they are.
0: This is just his way of wanting to talk about vaginas.
3: I see.
0: And then try a probiotic.
2: That's a big one, too.
0: Yeah.
2: That's good.
0: Yeah.
2: Or just put some yogurt
3: down
2: there.
3: What about the amateur biotic?
1: Excellent. The thing about all this stuff, and I didn't give you the whole article, the next part of the article is about all of the... In fact, we've got another story that has the same theme, which is there is so much bad information on TikTok.
0: Yeah, of course.
1: And all of these social media places that... And people read them and they go, oh, yeah, I'm supposed to bathe my vaginal cavity with Greek yogurt or some insane thing.
0: Mm-hmm.
3: I get that.
1: But that's for your bunghole. I just read that yesterday on TikTok.
3: Are you sure? Yeah.
1: I've got the Greek yogurt applicator in my car.
3: Got a yogurt up my beehole.
4: No, I thought you were supposed to take uncooked spaghetti and put it back there.
2: Okay.
1: At this point,
4: and when it gets moist.
1: At this point, the stuff that's out there. Even the stuff that is a parody of things or is satirical, people are going to try it. It's so insane. Coming up, a little bit of a history lesson. Today's episode of the Ally Breen Show will take place tomorrow.
4: But is she in London too busy to call us?
2: No, she's at the French Open.
0: Of course she is.
4: Son of a guy. She robs banks is what she does.
3: Christy's a new shade of green.
0: She's dating well. Good for you, Allie.
1: This may be the new boyfriend.
2: She texted yesterday. She goes, hey, guys, ended up in France for the French Open.
3: Boy, I'd rather be anywhere
4: else.
2: I'm going to have to reschedule my segment. Man. But I was just, I'm
0: good
2: smiling.
0: For her.
2: I know it's awesome.
4: I'm going to have to go home.
3: Good for her, Christy says, through gritted teeth.
4: Oh,
2: yeah.
4: Oh, yeah.
0: No, I have actually spoken with Allie.
4: You go, girl.
0: I think it's very great.
3: I'm so happy for you.
0: Bitch.
1: We just got it out. Okay, that'll be coming up tomorrow. But right now,
0: with full love.
1: What have you got in your parade of cars over there?
0: Well, while the world watches the stars at the FIFA World Cup, Hyundai has its eyes on the next generation of talent.
4: Monday, Tuesday, Wednesday, Hyundai!
0: Every day's a Hyundai. The future stars who are already turning heads at the age of 14 because Next doesn't wait for an invitation and neither does Hyundai. Hyundai has always moved the future within reach. They did it when they made advanced safety standard on every vehicle and engineered EVs with ultra-fast charging capability, and they're still doing it every day because the future isn't some far-off concept. It's already here. Next starts now. Hyundai, an official partner of FIFA. I took a friend home last night, and she got out of my car, and she goes, wow, I really love your car. What are you driving? And I said, a Tucson hybrid. Thank you very much. From Hyundai.
1: All right. Thank you very much, Christy Lee. Coming up, we're going to do some education, a little bit of history for us. It's a good day in history.
0: Oh, good.
1: A lot of really exciting stuff. And
0: June 3rd, huh? A lot happened.
1: Yeah, it's a good day. If you have to do something important today, wait.
4: I'm skeptical.
1: You're not going to be able to squeeze
4: about
1: it in.
4: What you think is, or the John and Paul met today over a dinner of George Harrison.

0: or something, and Ringo was the waiter.
1: Okay. Rita Moreno.
2: I'm going to pause for a moment. I want to do a little test here. We were talking about cool cars.
3: Yes.
2: And bands that are associated with cars. For example,
1: The Cars.
2: I don't think the car. I don't think there was a Cars car. That's a fair question, Jeff.
0: The new 2026 Candio.
2: The Monkees had the Monkey Mobile, et cetera, et cetera.
0: Mm-hmm.
3: Mm-hmm.
0: He's still talking.
2: The Beatles didn't really have a car per se, but on the cover of Abbey Road, there is what?
3: A crosswalk?
4: There's a Volkswagen Bug.
2: There is a Volkswagen Bug, or as I call it, the fifth Beetle. Thank you.
1: it was cute. It was worth the wait.
0: Yeah, why not?
2: I think, why not go for that?
0: Why not? You know what? If I didn't have so much existing animosity,
2: yes,
0: I would have heartily laughed at that.
2: I think Beatles fans enjoy that. One of the most famous covers in the history of rock and roll.
0: Very, very good.
2: We are going to return to the O'Reilly Auto Parts studios, and this will still be the Bob and Tom Show.
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2: to
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6: Great party, huh, guys?
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12: Welcome back to the Bob and Tom Show in the O'Reilly Auto Parts Studios. At the news desk, it's Christy Lee.
13: Hi.
12: Dressed for the docks.
13: Yeah, baby.
12: Gonna unload that ship later.
13: Mm-hmm.
12: One
13: of my favorite shirts. Stop it.
14: I like it.
15: Look like a stevedore.
12: No, the vest.
13: Oh, well, it's cold in here. So yeah. It is freezing.
12: There's Jess Hooker.
14: Here I am.
12: There's Josh Arnold.
16: Hello.
12: Sometimes you just got to be silly. You have some of the qualities of an only child. Did you know that?
16: And some. You know what I think they are?
12: Yeah.
16: Middle child.
14: Oh. Very similar, yeah.
12: All right. Okay. There's Ace Crosby.
17: Howdy.
12: I'm only child, Chick McGee. And there's Tom. Hello, Tom. Tom, of course, had two brothers and a sister.
14: He's a baby.
12: He would play grab ass with his brothers when they were on vacation in Michigan.
15: Wasn't grab ass.
12: Yes.
14: You any guys... oldest siblings in here?
13: Or no? I am.
14: You're an oldest? Oh, okay.
13: I'm a firstborn.
14: Okay.
12: Would you be clothed when you would jump around on your bed?
14: Would you stop with it?
16: Oh, it is troubling, the things he and his brothers
14: I know,
16: do.
14: But it's more
18: now, upstairs at the cottage,
15: there was a big room with four beds in it.
12: Uh-huh. And you and your brother.
15: And my mom would issue us a...
12: One towel
15: and one of those clips. What are they called? Clothespins.
14: Yeah.
15: Right? The clippy kind that
14: right.
15: has the spring
14: yeah.
15: on them.
14: Okay.
12: A clippy kind.
13: Clothespins, yeah.
16: No, the clippy kind of clothespin with the spring on them.
15: Yeah. As opposed to, because they're the ones that just have the shaft and the...
14: That look like, yeah.
12: They're split.
15: Yeah. The,
16: oh, yes, that's fair. Okay.
15: So you'd have your name on your clip.
12: No, it's not.
15: And then you'd get issued a towel.
14: Yeah.
15: And then you'd hang up the towel outside, and then you'd know which was your towel. The point is...
16: I hate your child.
15: We'd be upstairs after swimming in Little Traverse Bay, Lake Michigan.
12: Man.
15: Thank you very much.
12: Yeah.
15: And then you take your towel. I'll talk to you, Miss Hooker.
6: Sure. Yeah.
12: She doesn't want to hear it.
15: And you put your towel around your neck like this, like a cape.
12: Nobody.
15: And you use that as a clip.
6: Uh-huh.
15: And then you become Bear Man.
6: Oh.
15: And then you jump around to Little Brother's going, it's Bear Man. And then you leap around bed to bed and they think you're an insane little brother. And eventually they take your towel and throw it out the window. You see, because the window's open to the outside.
12: You got to walk us through windows.
15: Okay, yeah. let's move forward here.
12: Please.
15: It's time for Today in History. This is a good day. There we go.
12: Today in history.
15: This is interesting. President John Adams, in the year 1800, famously moved into what? Anyone know?
12: Big Bad John, the White House.
15: No, not yet. It wasn't there.
13: An apartment
15: there.
13: In New York City.
12: Philadelphia.
15: In Washington, D.C. He moved into a tavern.
16: A deluxe apartment in the sky.
15: Oh, a tavern. That's that's pretty cool. Can you imagine the president being in a tavern? I think the only guy in Washington lives in a tavern now is that new guy that runs the FBI.
16: Must be some
13: I don't know anything about that.
16: NPR type joke in there somewhere.
6: He's a
12: must
6: drinker.
12: Be.
15: it's pretty funny. in 1956 on this date, rock and roll was banned in Santa Cruz, California.
16: And it should still be banned.
15: And if you know anything about Santa Cruz,
16: hey, ho.
13: That seems kind of weird.
16: Rock and roll has got to go.
13: surf music?
15: They have a pretty good time in Santa Cruz.
13: Yeah.
15: And this is, I wanted to see how did this happen? So I did a little homework yesterday. There was a band, this is true, 1956, the band that got rock and roll banned was called Chuck Higgins and His Orchestra.
16: Oh, boy, they were
13: rock.
16: Yeah,
13: they rocked, didn't they, man?
12: You mean Chuck Rock and Roll Higgins?
15: It doesn't really sound.
16: Sounds like Sabbath. You wouldn't believe it.
15: The band occurred, a reaction to a dance party. 200 teenagers had packed the Santa Cruz Civic Auditorium on a Saturday night.
12: Yeah, they did.
15: Chuck Higgins and his orchestra. They were a group from Los Angeles. They had a hit record called the Pachuco Hop. The Santa Cruz police entered the auditorium after midnight to check on the event.
12: Does this sound like a Christopher Guest movie? Or am I crazy?
15: It gets funnier. According to Lieutenant Richard Overton, the crowd was, quote, engaged in suggestive, stimulating, and tantalizing motions induced by provocative rhythms of an all-Negro band.
16: So there were a few things that these folks were upset about, sadly.
15: Yeah.
14: Rock and roll was at the bottom of the list.
16: Boy.
15: They were moving and grew. I wonder if we can get a copy of the Pachuco Hop for tomorrow.
14: I bet not.
16: I did the Pazookie Hop at BJ's restaurant.
15: Let's see. This is interesting. In 1965.
12: I did it with my brothers. I know that.
15: I'll talk to Jason, our producer, about this because he's the only one interested in the space program besides me.
13: I like
15: think
13: this space
15: all
13: program.
15: Fake.
12: I don't.
15: The first American astronaut.
12: Waste of money.
16: I don't think it's all fake. I know it is.
15: The first American astronaut walked in space.
12: Ed White.
15: Very good, Chick McGee. Ed White. And what's interesting is it's not really walking.
12: Well, no, it's floating.
14: It's like a hop. More floating.
15: They're
13: floating.
15: Michael Jackson, moonwalk,
12: and
15: Ed White, space float.
13: Yes.
12: And he was tethered to the craft or
13: whatever. If he wasn't, he would be.
15: Listen to this. He had a 25-foot tether, and he was controlling his movements with a handheld oxygen jet propulsion gun.
12: But still,
14: it's wild. Fun.
12: But
14: it's wild the things they can
15: isn't
14: do
15: that
14: in Hollywood.
15: Cool?
14: Yeah.
12: But, but still tethered to the...
15: Of course he was tethered.
13: You could not be tethered. You'd be float away.
12: Hey, George Clooney wasn't tethered.
13: And look what happened to him.
12: Sure, he got killed. But
13: yeah,
12: still.
13: Thank you.
15: He was a space floater, not a space dancer. All those early astronauts were white guys. They don't want to be embarrassed.
14: What?
12: Edward White.
15: The last episode of Star Trek aired on this date in 1969.
12: Oh.
15: That's hard to believe. It really became popular after that.
16: Yeah.
12: Some things are like that.
15: Boldly go into syndication. speaking of that thing, we have the birthday in 1906 of Josephine Baker.
12: All right.
15: You know who she was?
12: Yeah, of course.
15: Very distinguished.
12: Yeah, very.
15: The first black woman to star in a major motion picture. The Siren of the Tropics, it was called. The first black man to star in a major motion picture, of course, Al Jolson.
16: Of course.
12: That's that and other things you've said.
15: People learn to take a joke. Educate yourself. 1926, happy birthday, 100th birthday today, the poet Allen Ginsberg, the famous beat poet.
16: We had to read all that. We had to read Howell in college.
15: Didn't you like reading Howell in high school, though, because you got to use the F word in front of the teacher?
16: We didn't get to read it in high school. Well, I didn't read it until I was in...
12: You look... You impressed me as someone who would go to a Howell-a-thon out in the woods with San Francisco. Chad and Muffy and the Skakel Kid.
15: It was the other poem, like America, where he goes, go F yourself with your atomic bomb or something.
16: Oh. Well, I thought Howell had its moments, but...
15: Yeah, sure.
16: I didn't read it until I was at university.
15: I'm not going to grab it this afternoon and reread it.
12: Oh, really?
15: Well, this is Weblork
12: or whatever it was.
15: Audio. I got audio on this one. This is for Miss Hooker. Do you know what this song is?
12: I don't know what this song is. Oh. Some crap version.
13: This isn't the original.
12: It's a bad version. Yeah.
13: Yackety sack.
14: Yeah. There it is.
15: There we go. Thank you.
12: Charles Boots Randolph.
15: Yeah, that's right. Boots Randolph, happy birthday, born in 1927.
12: Why would I lie about his name?
15: I don't know.
12: I mean, I could.
15: Is that really his first name? I don't know. Felix Boots Randolph. Felix Boots Randolph.
12: At least I have your attention.
15: Now, Josh, you're familiar with that primarily from Benny Hill, right?
16: Absolutely.
13: Oh, yeah, we all are.
12: Man, I never...
13: That's how I knew it.
15: You know why he was called Boots?
13: No.
15: Because they got so much of that blood.
13: What?
16: Puss in Boots?
14: Yeah. Yeah.
12: Where's Felix?
16: He's waiting
12: in Puss in Boots.
15: You gotta wait. 1929. You know who this is, Miss Hooker? Chuck Barris.
14: I didn't think you were going to say Barris. No.
15: Chuck Barris. He was the Chuck Barris production. Host of the Gong Show.
14: Okay.
15: He was a TV producer. He was...
14: I feel like I've seen that in cursive at the end of a show.
15: Yeah,
14: Does that sound right?
15: Extremely awkward as a host. And the show was like...
14: He was the host.
15: Imagine taking random homeless people and having them try to do talented stuff.
12: The Gong Show.
11: Yeah. We'll be back with more stuff.
15: Yeah.
13: Wait a minute.
11: No, but he was just... As Tom said, he wasn't good at it.
13: Wasn't he in the CIA or something?
15: That's
16: a really compelling story.
13: I have not seen that, and I want to see it.
15: He wrote the song Palisades Park. Mm-hmm. There's a movie. Didn't George Clooney?
12: Confessions of a Dangerous Mind.
14: Sounds like he did a lot.
16: He also wrote that book, and then he wrote a good book called Who is Art Deco? That's fun.
13: Oh, okay. Really?
16: Yeah.
15: Oh, happy birthday, 1967, Anderson Cooper.
13: Mm-hmm. Very good.
16: Wasn't Andy Cohen's birthday yesterday?
13: Yes.
16: Yeah.
12: You think they call him Anderson
14: couple.
12: Cooper Andy every now and then? Hey, Andy.
16: Those two are fun together.
14: They are fun together.
16: I know they're not a couple.
14: No, they're not. No, I mean, like, they're a friend couple.
16: Yeah.
14: Yes, very much.
15: You like that giggling New Year's Eve thing that he does?
16: I think they have a great time. I don't watch it.
14: They're doing a 4th of July Eve very similar to
12: New Year's Eve.
14: Yeah.
12: Yeah.
15: I don't think it takes away from the gravitas of being a newscaster.
14: No, I think it's fun to see people be human.
15: Can you imagine? You'd want to see Walter Cronkite out there.
16: Oh, for Pete's
14: Are you kidding
16: sake.
14: Me? Wouldn't you love that? Wouldn't you
15: Walter
14: love to
15: Cronkite
14: see what makes them laugh?
15: Walter Cronkite.
16: I saw him fake cry at Kennedy's death. Why not?
14: Right. Let's see the other end of the spectrum.
13: Oh, boy. Yeah.
15: Wow. Do you call your male member Little Joshy?
16: No, why?
12: What?
15: Oh, I'm wondering if Anderson Cooper calls his Mini Cooper.
16: I kind of hope so.
15: Keep it with our theme.
12: Pre-existing animosity toward you prohibits me from laughing.
15: That's history. I told you it was a great day in history.
16: Well, you lied.
12: Absolutely.
15: But we've got to get a copy of Chuck Higgins and his orchestra. That got
12: Pacheco Stomp.
16: It's got to be hilarious.
15: And Santa Cruz would, a few years later, become sort of the...
12: I've never heard of Santa Cruz having this reputation.
16: Right. Are there bands from there or something?
15: Isn't that the Banana Slugs? Isn't that the home of the University of California?
12: UC Santa Cruz? I think it is the Banana Slugs.
16: Oh, it's a party school?
15: Oh, I know a guy that went there, and it's
13: Didn't
15: gorgeous.
13: Didn't Bob go there?
15: It's gorgeous. Hmm?
13: Didn't Bob go there?
15: No, Bob went to...
13: UC Santa Barbara? Where did
15: the
13: he?
15: One, no, the one just south of that.
12: San Luis Obispo?
15: I'm sorry. I thought he went to Long Beach State.
13: Long Beach State.
15: Yeah, okay. Now, we are going to return to the O'Reilly Auto Parts Studios and continue a vaginal talk.
13: We're done.
15: This is the Bob and Tom Show.
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21: After spending 3 weeks at the National Quarantine Unit at the University of Nebraska Medical Center, 5 former passengers from the MV Hondius have returned to their home states for continued monitoring for the next 21 days under the jurisdiction of their local and state public health departments. The Center for Disease Control and Prevention requested the individuals from the cruise ship associated with the Hansa virus remain at the quarantine unit through Sunday, May 31st. 13 of the passengers remain in Omaha for monitoring. The Buffalo County Sheriff's Office recently completed a Make It Click mobilization selective traffic enforcement campaign throughout Buffalo County. The activity was conducted from May 15th through May 31st of this year, with deputies making a total of 206 traffic contacts, 30 citations were issued for various traffic violations, and 176 warnings were issued for various traffic infractions. Additionally, 14 motorists were issued citations for speeding, with the highest speed clocked at 116 miles per hour, 51 miles per hour over the posted speed limit. Free meals are available to all children ages 1 to 18 at sites across central Nebraska. Meals are available to children through the Summer Food Service Program, a U.S. Department of Agriculture program. A number of camps and programs are also offering free meals to those children who are enrolled. Please contact camp organizations in your area that may be offering camps or other enrolled activities. A full list of summer food sites can be found online at CentralNebraskaToday.com. Creighton University economics professor Ernie Goss released his monthly Mid-America Business Conditions Index, a leading economic indicator for the 9-state region stretching from Minnesota to Arkansas. Some highlights of the report are that the overall index moved above growth neutral for the 4th month in a row. The region lost manufacturing jobs for the 10th time in the last year, of which Iowa, Missouri, and Nebraska accounted for roughly 83% of. The May price gouge climbed to the highest level that it's been in 4 years, and approximately 81% of supply managers indicated that the Iran war was putting upward pressure on input prices. Goss talked about the current inflation rates.
22: Chief issue coming out of our survey for the month of May is inflation is moving much higher. And, of course, that's coming from two sources. That's coming from the conflict in Iran, which is pushing up oil prices and then pushing up overall prices, but also tariffs. Tariffs continue to push up prices.
21: To keep an eye on the economy in the coming months, Goss recommended watching the U.S. bond market, the federal balance sheet, the National Manufacturing Institute for Supply Management, oil prices, the Federal Open Market Committee, the junk bond yield, job market report, and gold prices. That's a look at news headlines from CentralNebraskaToday.com. I'm Trevor Bentley. 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
23: Nebraska Softball Associate Head Coach and Pitching Coach Lori Sipple announced her retirement yesterday. Sipple played 4 seasons at Nebraska from 1985 to 1988 before serving on the coaching staff for 37 seasons from 1990 to 2026, including the final 23 seasons as the Associate Head Coach. Sipple helped the Huskers to 1,449 wins, 18 conference titles, 26 NCAA tournament appearances, and 6 trips to the Women's College World Series. Championship Series starts tonight. 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Both teams surviving elimination and winning the if necessary games on Monday. tonight's pregame starting at 6:45, Texas Tech and Texas softball on 97.7 The Zone and KRGI Grand Island. 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
23: Off and on showers possible here throughout today, gradually becoming mostly sunny and a high near 80, while the south-southeast wind 10 to 15, gusting at 25. More showers possible overnight, low of 60, 50% chance of showers Thursday, high near 80 with partly sunny skies. Light rain possible Thursday night, low of 60, mid-80s expected for Friday. That's a look at your forecast from CentralNebraskaToday.com.

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3: 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You happy with that? We're in the O'Reilly Auto Parts Studios. There's Christy Lee.
4: Hello.
3: There's Jess Hooker.
5: Hello.
3: There's Josh Arnold.
6: Hello there.
3: Hello indeed. There's Ace Cosby.
7: Hello.
3: Hello, I'm Chick McGee, and hello, Tom.
8: Hello, Chick McGee. Coming up tomorrow, a special edition of Sexy Time with Allie Breen. Allie is apparently at the French Open. But she'll be somewhere we can talk to her tomorrow at the usual time. But we now check in with Christy Lee. We just finished reviewing women's health issues.
4: A new survey from Dating News suggests that dating a friend's ex is still a very touchy subject for many Americans.
6: This just in.
4: Yes.
3: Yeah.
4: Among nearly 1,500 adults surveyed, about 6 in 10 say they would be bothered if a friend dated one of their former partners. Nearly half said their dating pool overlaps with their friend's dating pool. And about 1 in 10 said that overlap happens frequently within their friend group.
8: Makes sense.
4: Yeah.
8: I mean, those are the people that you know and see and talk to. But
5: have you ever dated someone and thought, they're better suited for my friend and introduced them to your friend?
4: No,
6: I haven't, but I could see that happening.
5: Yeah, I would do that. Yeah.
6: Absolutely.
5: Just going, you know what? You have way more in common with this girlfriend of mine. I think I should introduce
8: her. That's very much a Hallmark movie premise.
5: That's cute, yeah. You could do that.
4: The survey also found
3: Would that be a meet cute, Tom?
8: Yeah, you could arrange a meet cute in there.
4: 4 in 10 people have passed on dating someone because that person had previously dated a friend or acquaintance.
8: Yeah.
4: Still, a majority said they would not let that history stop them from pursuing a relationship. I guess the heart knows what the heart knows and wants what it wants, right?
6: Yeah.
8: Well, we had that letter to Allie Breen. Was it last week or the week before? Remember this one where she was writing in to say that, am I getting this right?
4: Her husband, her best friends, they were getting divorced.
8: Right.
6: And the best friend left him.
4: Yeah.
6: That was one of the key things.
5: Yes.
4: And she was already dating someone else.
6: Yes.
4: And this woman wanted to pursue her ex-husband.
8: Yeah. Yeah. So she wants to go after her best friend's soon-to-be former husband.
5: Yeah.
4: Exactly.
6: I'm in the percentage that is totally fine with all of this.
5: I think she should talk to her best friend about it first.
6: I agree.
5: Yeah.
6: I mean,
5: but
6: come on. Open communication is always healthy, but it doesn't bother me.
5: Maybe
6: it should. I don't
3: know. I know. It's best just to stay home and keep your mouth shut.
6: I mean, that is...
8: Yeah, a good point.
3: Keep your doors locked.
4: Yeah? Is that how you live in your life?
3: Get some loving dogs, and you're set.
4: DoorDash
3: and a good
4: TV.
3: DoorDash, yeah.
8: Isn't your philosophy...
3: Don't smirch my...
8: your friend's girlfriends. You treat them like they're your cousins.
5: Oh, okay. Only
8: do it in secret.
3: I was going to say, Chris.
6: I've made love to four of my cousins.
4: We've kissed our cousins.
3: Christy and I have made out with our cousins.
6: Just hillbilly.
4: I don't make out. I kissed.
8: Wow.
4: Got to stop telling
3: people
4: this.
3: Out.
8: That is.
4: We were like 12.
3: I experiment. I went to Booby Town and everything.
4: Really?
6: Oh,
4: I didn't do that.
8: Okay.
4: No,
6: love
4: in
6: Appalachia.
4: Here's a story you're going
8: to
4: love,
8: Josh. Where Booby Town comes to Epstein Island.
3: You know, there are a lot of stories up here in Appalachia. And here's one that'll curl your toe.
4: A woman says she spent $50,000 to marry herself.
3: Oh, thank goodness.
4: I know how much you love this.
3: I'm going to be kind to me. First, I need to forgive myself.
4: Model and OnlyFans creator Bonnie Lockett decided to organize the symbolic ceremony after being cheated on. In the presence of close friends, Ms. Lockett wore a $20,000 designer wedding gown, recited vows to herself, and slipped a $27,000 pear-shaped 3-carat yellow diamond ring onto her finger.
5: Oh, holy hell!
4: The 38-year-old told the New York Post, quote, "I made the biggest commitment that anyone can make to myself. It was one of the best days of my life.
8: Do we have the picture of the father of the bride handing her the big black dildo?
4: What?
6: You know, as one does.
5: She looks pretty.
4: I guarantee you as an influencer.
5: Beautiful photo. Yeah.
4: She probably got the dress for free.
5: Man, that's borderline AI right there.
3: Do
5: I
3: you
5: can't.
3: Have a contest with yourself, the economy of words and how many people you can insult in six words?
8: The father of the bride has to walk the bride down the aisle.
6: She's British. She did it in Ibiza.
4: Oh, nice.
6: Huh.
8: It's Ibiza.
3: It's Ibiza, by the way.
6: Come on with that.
8: The Z is pronounced T-H. I'm sorry.
6: Not in my world. Well,
5: she looks gorgeous.
3: That's like, what do you call those black and white horsey things? That's right. They're thieves.
6: Zebras.
3: That's exactly right.
6: Yeah, she's a knockout.
5: Yeah.
6: She's an OnlyFans model, so a lot of this is just sort of silly PR.
4: Right, exactly.
5: It's content.
6: Send me money. Yeah,
5: yeah.
6: You're exactly
5: and
6: right.
5: Content.
4: All that money she spent.
8: What do you call
4: those
8: little?
5: Yeah, exactly.
8: What are those like reverse golf ball holes called on a dildo?
4: What?
8: The bumps. What are those called?
3: What? I don't think
4: ribs?
3: They are called anything.
8: Oh, those are
6: sometimes,
8: ribs.
6: Sometimes, yeah, they'll say it's ribbed
4: ribs for your pleasure.
8: No, these are like little bumps.
6: Well, I know,
4: yeah,
6: but
4: that's
6: still what they...
8: Oh, they're okay. You know what this means?
3: Why don't you say it again? Those are called Henrys.
4: You are so maddening sometimes.
6: She's 38.
4: Okay.
5: Wow, she's old.
6: Just a gilf.
3: Yeah, way old, man.
8: Okay,
3: what
8: Josh,
3: are you doing?
8: Josh, new word time.
4: Okay.
8: Sologamy.
6: What is that now?
8: Sologamy, the practice.
6: Oh, solo. Okay. Oh, yeah.
8: The practice of an individual marrying themselves.
6: Gotcha.
8: It involves a symbolic ceremony meant to publicly declare a commitment.
6: Well, you know what though?
3: At least you're not making fun of it.
6: If you're gonna do it, she did it the only way I accepted. It didn't look like she had any guests. She wasn't bothering anybody else.
5: Yeah.
6: She paid for it herself.
8: Yeah. Wait till 2 months down the road, she stops putting out to herself.
6: Yeah, that'll be. You know, his honeymoon's over.
8: Yeah,
6: huh?
8: Okay. All right. Lunatic. Wow.
4: According to
8: I had the wedding witnessed by my cat. Gun, please.
6: How come we don't? She's a hot, hot chick.
5: Super hot.
6: And you know what? We're not trying to contact her and talk to her. We're waiting for some dude to shoot basketball.
5: Right.
3: Exactly.
6: If we're talking
3: right.
6: to those guys,
3: right.
6: every now and again, can you throw us a bone and let us talk to lunatic hot chick?
5: Yeah.
8: Okay.
5: You know
3: why aren't we?
5: In fairness.
3: Maybe we can hook Josh up with this.
5: No.
8: No, she can't. She's already married.
6: Yeah, I don't want to.
8: She married herself. He doesn't want to be a homewrecker.
6: Yeah, I'm not trying to.
4: Right.
6: I don't want to be.
4: A divorce would cost her a fortune.
6: Let's be honest.
3: As you would
6: condo
3: say.
6: Condo record.
3: As you would say. Come on with that.
8: Well, I'm sorry. Christy, what's coming up?
4: Coming up, we have...
6: If only she had ridden a unicycle, maybe we'll get her on the horn.
3: Yeah, while wearing stilts.
8: If this chick can juggle wearing stilts, let's get her on.
3: She'll be on the show. And knows David Rush.
8: I want to hear her talking about how I married myself. I picked out my china... Would you get this lady a gift?
6: Tom, this was... No.
5: If she didn't know.
6: But I guarantee you, all of her followers on OnlyFans did get her...
4: I bet they gave her money,
6: Yeah. This was content.
5: Yes.
4: Yep.
8: Okay, good. I hope this keeps people off the streets so I can get to my destination quicker without having to get around them, living real lives.
6: Who would you rather have on the streets?
8: In the world.
6: Him?
5: Right.
6: Do you think we want him on the streets?
4: Yeah. Magooing around?
3: Any day now, he's going to cause a world record for a traffic accident. It's bound to happen.
8: No, why don't we get a parade of world-class narcissists like this lady?
3: It's not going to be his fault, but...
6: And careful there. You have your own radio show.
3: Yeah.
6: Let's not call other people narcissists.
3: You know what
8: you know what I'm going to love is when we come back with more of me. But first...
3: Let me tell you about Simply Safe, Tom.
6: Please do.
3: You can keep yourself safe with yourself. That's right. 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
8: Coming up, we have the blue antelope in the news. 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
3: Yeah.
8: And we have another weird story coming out of the Outback Steakhouse. 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
8: Welcome back to the Bob and Tom Show. We're in the O'Reilly Auto Parts Studios. There's Christy Lee at the news desk.
9: Hello.
8: There's Jess Hooker.
10: Hi.
8: There's Josh Arnold.
11: Hello.
12: Hi.
8: There's Ace Cosby.
13: Hi.
8: I'm Chick McGee, and Tom, can you name this sound?
11: Are you ready?
14: Yeah, turn the music down. Go ahead. I can see it. It's a slinky.
8: Well, now you can, yeah. How about that? That's original metal slinky, buddy.
14: Love it. And you're doing the 6-7 motion.
8: Upstairs and upstairs and upstairs and with your mother's bear. Everyone knows it's slinky.
14: Right? Is that their jingle?
8: Yeah, something. Yeah. Everyone knows it's slinky. It climbs, it walks downstairs, so I could never like get it to do.
10: Yeah. Well, we're going to try it after the show, see.
14: And that we had the world record. Set by a very fine young man and his family, the world record for the longest slinky trip down the stairs.
10: Oh, yeah.
8: Yeah, and
14: just
8: a
14: couple weeks ago.
8: Baskets and a guy on stilts.
14: why don't you like these brilliant records?
8: Brilliant?
14: It's the Luxinger family, Dr. Joe, Christelle, and their 5-year-old son.
12: I was just asking if you recognize the sound.
14: Yeah. 53 stairs, the world record for a slinky.
8: That's nowhere near the record that Ace Ventura set.
12: That's exactly right.
8: From the ashram. We all know it.
14: Otterbein Stadium in Westerville, Ohio. Very good.
12: Very good.
14: It's a fine record.
8: No one said ever. No one ever said very good, very good. Only you.
12: There's only one other person that talks like him. You know that?
8: Oh, yeah. I know.
3: Who's that?
12: Don't you worry about it. I'll tell you off the air.
3: Okay.
8: That's right.
14: Did Jesus speak English?
12: Oh, Jesus.
3: Oh, my gosh. You're comparing yourself to Jesus now?
14: Well, Josh just did.
3: Look up Savior Complex.
8: Or you might know it as Messiah Complex.
14: I'm sorry. Christy, what have you got over there?
3: We are going to continue with our survey questions. According to a new survey from MyIQ, many people feel they did not end up with the right person.
12: Oh, gosh.
3: Oh.
12: This makes me sad.
8: How many?
3: The poll of over 4,000 U.S. adults found that 1 in 3 believe they may have settled for their current partner.
8: 33%? Zowie.
3: One-third of respondents admitted that they have felt they compromised when choosing their partner. 30% said they believe their own partner may have settled for them.
12: Oh, man.
3: Adults aged 25 to 34 were the most likely to report feelings of regret. Oh, that must...
8: Buyer's remorse.
3: That's the divorce rate right there. With 40% admitting they had questioned whether they had chosen the right person. Respondents aged 45 and over, least likely to say that they had settled.
12: How many were settled and how many were browbeaten into it?
9: Yeah. You know, that's a fair question.
8: If you're a guy and you find yourself saying this, I guess we get married. Don't get married.
12: yeah, that's not.
8: Yeah.
14: Do you ever sit at a restaurant, look around at the couples, and go, oh, "There's a settler over there"?
3: Or they've just run out of things to talk about because they've been together so long.
8: There was miserable.
12: Mm-hmm. I saw a couple, and I could hear them because they were in the booth next to me at a restaurant once, and they were old. And I genuinely almost got up and asked the man, would you prefer I kill her or you?
9: Right.
12: That's
9: so sad.
12: Because I know you pray for both, probably.
9: Yeah. And chances are it had been like that his whole life.
12: I mean, I wanted to look at her and go, you cannot do this to this man.
9: Yeah.
12: You.
8: What do you think the stats are of faking your own death? In relation, I say there are almost 100% of people who are guys to get out of a relationship faking their own.
9: You see those stories more and more lately, like the guy who started a whole new life in Australia.
8: Yep.
9: The other guy who pretended like he drowned while he was.
12: And by the way, we're not doubting.
9: Yeah.
12: We're not denying that it goes the other way too.
9: That women do it?
8: Oh, sure.
12: Oh, that, I mean, women are stuck with just total duds or douchebags or worse.
14: Or they just want to kill the guy because they're going to move on, like the one that happened a couple weeks ago.
9: Yeah.
12: I mean, we all kind of get it, right?
3: I never wanted to kill anyone.
12: It would be
3: easier
12: just to off them.
3: No.
8: He yells at me because he loves me, you know, stuff like that.
12: Well, Melba, that's...
9: Okay, that's not what we were talking about.
8: Okay.
14: Christy, what else you got over there?
3: Another poll. Americans are 4 times more likely to charge their phones than apply sunscreen every day. Well, duh.
8: Wait a minute. Are we supposed to put sunscreen on every day?
3: Yes, you are. Every single day.
12: Every day.
9: No.
8: Yes. I'm swarthy.
12: I don't buy it.
8: 3% Nigerian.
14: Yeah, I'm not going to do that because then I'm going to get that suntan lotion on my phone when I charge it.
12: So, Tropicana's survey, what now?
9: Yeah.
3: Researchers found about half of adults regularly forget to apply sunscreen, with only about 1 in 10 say they use it every day.
12: That's insane to use it every day.
8: If you're buying sunscreen like deodorant, you got a problem.
3: No, your dermatologist would say you should apply sunscreen to your face every single day.
12: I trust the sun more than I do the chemicals
9: in that sun. I'm with you. I won't. But there's so many makeup products that already have SPF in them. It's hard to find one that doesn't now.
3: Nearly a third say daily sunscreen seems unnecessary.
12: Yeah, of course.
9: My dermatologist said start putting it on your hands because when you drive all the time, you're exposed to the sun.
14: Well, I had to have some stuff done, and my dermatologist said the number one place is the arm below the elbow and the left arm.
3: Your forearm.
8: I know it's hard to believe
14: gets the most.
8: With my genetic superiority, but I have a problem with sun exposure. I have to wear a cowboy hat.
14: It's funny because I do too. Who's that jerk?
8: It's part of my cowboy kit. You haven't heard about his cowboy kit.
9: What's a cowboy kit?
8: Well, when he was out.
14: They asked me if I had any spurs.
9: Okay. Natural question.
14: Because I did start wearing a cowboy hat when I walk my dogs because my doctor told me to.
8: That's right.
9: Could you imagine what his neighbors say?
12: What else can we get his doctor to tell him?
9: I don't know.
14: But Chick asked me if I had any spurs.
3: But he only gets 20 words a day.
14: When I was a little boy.
8: Yeah, if you talk too much, you die quicker.
9: Yeah.
8: How about that?
14: Didn't you get this box, and it's got a little cowboy hat and a
8: and
14: a holster and a pistol and spurs.
8: A little cowboy kit.
9: It's a cowboy costume.
12: Right. Yeah, they would, you know, they have them with doctors. They have,
14: I honestly think, Chick, if memory serves, I honestly think it was called the Kit Carson.
12: Kit?
14: Kit
12: Carson kit.
14: I know it was a Kit Carson kit, cowboy, but I think Kit Carson.
8: I think you're right on that.
14: But, yeah, I do have a picture of Willie dressed as a cowboy. I've got to find it.
9: Yeah.
14: It's classic.
12: It's from last year.
14: He was doing an audition for the Village People.
8: And all chaps are assless. Don't forget that.
3: Yeah. And despite years of warning about skin cancer, many young adults are still choosing a tan. In fact, Gen Z less concerned about developing skin cancer than older Americans. 1 in 5 young adults said they have a tan. Having a tan is more important than avoiding skin cancer.
12: Oh, yes. I think we're avoiding skin cancer by using less suntan lotion. I mean, that's just me.
9: Exposure
12: I'm not saying
9: therapy. I tan every day. I sit in the sun for at least 20 minutes every day.
3: Dermatologist Dr. Neelan Khan told the New York Times young people
12: that's
3: are not
12: fitting.
3: Smoking or drinking and are
8: prioritizing
3: sleep, hydration, and exercise, but it's quote-unquote concerning that the concept of tanning is not part of that.
8: The anal glands of a house cat are beneficial.
9: Something
8: else is happening. Your blood pressure.
9: I'm bringing back tanning beds and cigarettes. That's what I'm doing this summer.
8: Hot damn.
12: You're going to be the lady from There's Something About Mary.
9: I can't wait.
14: Remember the thing last year where the tanning bed shut and the person couldn't get out.
8: Oh, come on.
9: That's in a movie, Tom.
8: That's not real.
9: That's
12: What were skin cancer numbers 100 years ago?
9: They weren't.
12: See, something else is happening.
9: Yes.
14: No.
12: And people were outside way more.
8: Right.
9: Do you think Native American people worry about skin cancer?
14: Yeah, but they have a much different complexion.
9: Than you. Yeah.
3: The prairie

0: we had this story. This reminded me of another story. Also in Florida, a man in Ocala is suing Outback Steakhouse over a toilet that, quote, shattered and collapsed beneath him. Mr. Michael Green filed the complaint over an incident the chain's Ocala location.
1: I swear I was just using the bathroom.
2: I did nothing wrong.
0: He says that the toilet in the handicapped stall shattered and collapsed beneath him, causing him to fall and causing severe bodily injury.
2: Due to my overactive bowels,
0: he says
2: he's seeking on the toilet.
0: He's seeking damages exceeding $50,000. I mean, why would a toilet collapse? Would it?
1: Well, the doctor says I have heavier bones than most. That's brutal.
3: Yeah.
4: Wow. I wonder if it was one of those toilets that doesn't go to the ground. It's just attached to the wall.
3: Oh, yeah. That could be.
5: I bet so. Ugh.
0: I wonder if it collapses counterclockwise at an Outback. When the toilets flush there, do they plumb them so they
4: get... It'd be fun if they did.
0: That's actually a myth, right?
5: Yeah, absolutely.
3: Yes.
0: That isn't the case.
3: No. If you're in Australia, that doesn't happen.
5: No.
0: Maybe they'll have to start putting the outhouses at the Outback.
5: You do.
0: What is it? I can't remember. Isn't the slogan, no rules,
3: just right?
0: Yeah.
5: However, in Australia, you will find kangaroo dung in your driveway every now and then.
0: Oh, I see. Yeah. How many calories are in a blooming onion?
4: It's something astounding.
3: It's a lot.
6: I bet it's like 3,500.
5: All
6: right?
5: Of them.
3: Oh,
6: what do you think?
0: They sure are delicious.
6: They're so good.
5: So
4: they are meant to be shared.
6: And you can't make one at home. It's just never the same.
5: That sauce.
3: 1,920 to 1,950 calories.
5: Oh, well,
0: and a blooming onion?
3: Yeah.
6: That's a day's work.
0: Wait a minute. This is doable.
5: Yeah.
3: You can eat a whole blooming onion by yourself?
5: Absolutely.
3: No way.
6: On a good day.
4: Just don't use the toilet at the Outback.
0: Yeah, that's the lesson here. Don't step in the mashed potatoes.
5: We need to know how much this guy weighed. That's a problem.
0: Yeah, who knows? I mean, maybe it was a defective toilet. I don't know. And I've slipped on stuff, but I'm not suing him. But apparently this lady did a face plant.
4: So funny.
0: After stepping in the mashed potatoes.
4: I bet she's impossible anyway.
0: She was creamed by the creamed potatoes, Josh. Her face
4: there's
0: is
4: nothing
0: looks
4: there.
0: Like a, looks like a blooming onion, Josh.
4: I wish you wouldn't invoke my name during such attempts at comedy.
5: Yes. Yeah. Just leave my name out of it. Take my name out of your mouth.
0: Yeah, it doesn't say what kind of toilet it was for this other guy. Or
5: I bet it was Universal Rundle.
4: It was an Australian standard.
3: Oh, probably.
5: The workhorse of the industry.
0: Mm. Universal Rundle.
5: What about Toto? Toto's a toy.
4: Toto's good.
3: Nice, but you don't see a lot of Totos in businesses, do you?
4: What about a Tor?
5: A Tor?
4: Maybe that's not a toilet. It's a publishing company.
5: No, Tor is a tore that ass up. I remember that.
0: They really need to use smoother porcelain, apparently. Coming up, we have...
3: Blue Antelope.
0: The Blue Antelope in the news. Are you familiar with the Blue Antelope?
3: No.
5: Is that like a startup company?
0: It's part of an interesting phenomenon. There is a phenomenon in the world of economics, in the world of household economics, I guess in the world of house owning, I'll put it that way.
5: Well, you make a different... Pick one. Can't be everything, can it?
0: Yeah.
5: Oh,
0: almost every house in the U.S. of A is worth more than it was 5 years ago.
5: I stand corrected.
0: Maybe yours, probably yours. Yeah. If you have a house you've owned for 10 years, it's probably more than doubled in price. What does that mean for you? Well, you don't have to sell it to take advantage of the equity in your home. Maybe. It depends on your circumstance, obviously. This is where American financing comes in. If you want to take advantage of that and not sell your house, but just have some extra cash on hand, perhaps you want to pay off some of those high-interest credit cards, or maybe you want to fix up the kitchen. Whatever it might be, you might be a candidate for this, and the folks at American Financing are the experts. 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Their average client right now has reduced their mortgage payment by $800. 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
11: 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We're at the O'Reilly Auto Parts Studios. You got us. There's Christy Lee.
12: Hi.
11: There's Jess Hooker.
12: Hello.
11: There's Josh Arnold.
13: Hi.
11: There's Ace Cosby.
14: Hey.
11: I'm Chick McGee, and Tom, all of a sudden, of course, we're coming back on the air. It becomes a flurry of activity.
12: Oh, I know.
11: Including blowing his nose has been added to shuffling
13: blowing
11: papers.
13: Blowing my nose. I'm...
11: And drinking, getting a fluid. Yes. And
12: I like your computer glasses. Those are good. I know.
13: Oh, really?
12: We were talking about them. Yeah. They look a lot better.
15: That's a good shape on you.
13: Okay.
11: We told him.
13: Yeah. They cut down on eye strain. That's important.
12: Yeah.
13: Now, we have...
11: you look like a radio operator on a sub in 1943.
13: They look like a real nerd.
11: Dive. They would call you, what's radio?
13: What's your favorite submarine movie?
11: The German one. Das Boot? Das Boot.
13: Run Silent, Run Deep?
11: Nah. Das Boot.
13: What's the one with Sean Connery?
11: So realistic.
16: The Hunt for Red October?
13: I love that. That's a great movie.
16: Mine's Crimson Tide.
11: Wait a minute. Favorite. It's The Hunt for Red October?
12: Yeah, what do you think?
16: At the regular, yeah.
11: I had that in...
16: Now you can find the other one.
11: Totally wrong.
13: Boy, that's a really unfortunate porn movie, isn't it?
16: Totally. Well, you know, the
13: October,
16: actors happen to be...
13: Get a towel.
11: Totally. It's October, you know.
12: Oh, my gosh.
13: Would you rather have your body work that way, Christy?
12: What?
16: You get every period done in 1 month.
13: Yeah, every year it would just be a 1 month period.
12: 100%. Yeah.
13: Would you go for that?
12: I would. Yeah, I'd sign up for that today.
14: Mm. No, yeah. I wouldn't because I didn't have them on a regular basis, so I was very fortunate.
12: Oh.
14: Yeah. Really? Sorry about that.
12: No, I would. Yeah, just like maybe like in the winter months, you know? Just get it out of the way. Yeah.
13: All right. That'd be interesting. I wonder what month everybody would choose.
14: I'm with her. I was like November.
16: Early Jess is going for a real bitchy Christmas.
14: Or a real bitchy Thanksgiving.
13: Wait, another premise for a Hallmark movie. Oh, well.
14: I'm glad those days are way.
13: Are you going to be here Monday?
16: Me?
13: Yeah.
16: No, I have a colonoscopy.
12: Oh, so you're off?
16: So I'll be experiencing a whole other different type of pain in the ass.
12: Yeah.
13: Colonoscopy.
16: Yeah, the only time they can get me in was in the morning. No, I don't.
14: Oh,
16: I have to wake up at 2 and do my second, 2 a.m. and do my second, which means I'll be up for an hour after that.
12: But you get it out of the way early in the morning, and then that makes for good sleep the rest of the day.
16: That's what I was kind of thinking, yeah.
12: They you're doing the twilight?
16: They suggest that I am just doing twilight and not the full knockout.
12: That's how I've always done it. Yeah.
16: So,
13: now, what does that mean? Does that mean you're awake? Can you? They talk.
16: Semi apparently. Yeah. I don't know if I can communicate per se, but
12: the last time I was under twilight, they didn't give me enough. Like I was too. Like I was aware. I was answering questions.
13: Mm.
14: While they were doing your colonoscopy.
12: Yeah. Yeah.
14: Oh man.
12: And so the guy said one of them was like, "Hey, she said she works on the Bob and Tom show." And the other guy goes, "What does she do?" And I said, "I book guests." And they're like, "Give her more medicine." Like this is.
16: So you're not supposed to be too coherent.
12: No, you're supposed to be able to like, "Hey, we're going to move you and you be aware, like be helpful, like just enough, but you shouldn't be answering questions."
16: Gotcha. This is my second colonoscopy. They knocked me out fully the first time.
12: Yeah. I've always been twilight.
16: Yeah, I'm colonoscopy. Fine with it.
11: I've had it both, and I prefer, them asking me questions.
16: Oh, yeah.
11: I prefer
16: I kind of like to see the camera. And
11: half and half, yeah.
13: Hmm. Well, good luck with it.
16: Yeah, thanks.
13: Oh, this has been like, I guess, surgery week here on the Bob and Tom Show.
12: Yeah,
16: so Monday will tell us whether or not
11: And supposedly, do not miss Monday's show, despite the fact Josh won't be here, but Pat should be coming.
14: Oh, yeah, Pat will be back.
11: Coming back on Monday, right?
14: Is he going to be wearing that thing that... Crypto, Cairo,
12: hydrotherapy.
13: Apparently, he had the type of shoulder surgery that had. I think he has to wear a what is it called? A sling that kind of sticks out.
14: Yeah, I know that, but I didn't know if he had the cuff that it wraps around that.
13: Yeah, I don't know.
16: It'd be great if he had the cast with that bar that goes from the side.
11: Oh, yeah.
12: I'm going to be helping him on the guitar. We've been practicing.
16: Wow.
12: Yeah. So what's going to happen? I'm going to do a reach around type thing.
11: Uh huh.
12: Okay? And I'm going to strum while he...
13: Makes the chords?
12: Makes the chords, yeah.
13: Oh, that'll be funny.
16: That's funny.
12: Yeah.
14: Uh-huh.
12: So,
13: wow.
12: We'll see.
13: That'll be great as it derails. I'm looking forward to that. Christy Lee, what do you got before we go?
14: Scientists at Colossal Biosciences say they've been secretly working...
11: We need a big name for this.
16: House fake.
14: ...to bring back an extinct antelope that disappeared nearly 200 years ago.
13: We've been talking... This is the same company. We've been talking about them before.
11: Colossal...
14: They're going to attempt to resurrect the blue buck... A striking antelope with a blue-gray coat that once roamed southern Africa.
16: At least they're starting with an antelope and not the T-Rex.
14: Yeah. The species went extinct around 1800 due to hunting, habitat loss, and competition with livestock. CEO Ben Lamb calls the project...
16: Oh, come on!
14: That's his name. Reversing some of the sins of the past, saying modern technology now makes it possible to undo... An extinction that humans caused.
16: You know, the sins of the past, killing animals to eat.
11: Yeah, stuff like that.
14: Colossal already known for efforts to revive the woolly mammoth, the dodo, and Tasmanian tiger. DNA from a museum specimen and plans to use a roan antelope as a surrogate mother.
11: Tom, we have the elusive dodo bird here with us. Would you care to talk to him?
13: Well, I'd like to ask some questions. You're a male dodo bird, I gather.
16: Oh, boy.
13: Where were you last seen? Okay, really? North or south? Okay, good.
16: Nope.
13: Good to know. Do you have a lady friend?
16: Well,
13: I know. I got gentleman doesn't talk in our culture.
16: Love is love. That's all right.
13: Okay. Are you and your male friend setting up shop?
16: Oh, a boutique. That'll be lovely.
13: Antiques. Okay. The old chariot. I heard a scientist talking about this, and they can make animals that might look sort of similar.
14: Yeah.
13: But if they don't have the actual DNA, they can't.
14: Well, they took the DNA out of the museum specimen.
13: Yeah, but.
14: What do you mean, yeah, but?
13: This scientist was saying no, that they can make something that looks kind of like it.
16: What interview did he have?
14: Who knows?
13: No.
14: I mean.
13: They're not going to be able to recreate and bring back a woolly mammoth. It's going to be part elephant.
16: I thought they were closer to it than we thought.
12: Oh, because they have to put it in a mother of some kind.
13: Might be able to make something that looks like it, but.
12: What did you say they're using as a surrogate?
14: An antelope.
12: Oh.
14: Yeah, just another antelope.
12: Oh, okay.
14: Yeah.
12: Well,
13: I want to make sure they give this thing a bath. Make sure they just don't throw an antelope in blue dye and go, look, we've recreated the blue antelope.
11: Give it a bath.
13: Then do an IPO to raise $1 billion. And by the way, has anybody seen Jurassic Park? Even if they could do it, should they do it? That's always the famous question.
12: Yeah.
11: We were so busy. Could we? We didn't stop and say, should we?
13: Should we? Exactly. So look for the blue buck quote, the blue buck antelope. Did we misquote it? I bring back something important like the McChicken, huh?
16: The McChicken?
12: It's still on the menu,
13: but not for a dollar.
16: He's right about that.
12: Bring back the dollar.
13: Remember the dollar McChicken? I want to see that again.
12: Yeah.
11: I don't think there was ever a McChicken.
12: Yeah, there is.
16: Yeah. Delicious.
11: Is there just a McChicken?
12: So, yeah. So good.
16: Is it a sandwich?
12: Hot mayonnaise, hot lettuce.
11: It's not a McNugget.
12: No,
14: like a big McNugget.
11: A big nugget?
13: Yeah, bring back my doggy Elvis and Big Z and Belcher. Oh, yeah, that's what I want back.
16: You think they
13: want
16: to come back and live with you?
11: Yeah, pass on that.
13: That's cold.
16: Nice cold. That's right. Your dogs.
13: I just hope I just hope they use cold water in your colonoscopy.
16: Me too.
13: Oh, that's cool. Doctor, these are the O'Reilly Auto Parts Studios. 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

Here's ZZ Classic Rock 101.5. 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

Ain't That Feel Good? Yeah, Cold Blue. That's Motley Crue Classic Rock 105. And a very good morning going out to you. I'm Lou, and we want to remind you today is the last day. You can get yourself in for those Savannah Bananas tickets, and it's going to be happening at Memorial Stadium next Saturday, the 13th. 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And let's see what we got coming up. Def Leppard will be here right after this.

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0: Gonna ramble on. Classic Rock 101.5. Heads up. As we look for some rain today, 30% chance, 81. Should get sunny this afternoon. We'll have showers and thunderstorms likely tonight. And a low of around 60, a 50-50 chance on your Thursday, 81. 30% chance Thursday night, 60. And then Friday, mostly sunny and 86. 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With the Block of Rock on the way, we'll kick it off with some Foreigner right up.
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Eddie, Free Fallin', Classic Rock, 101.5. On this Wednesday, how's it going? We're looking at some rain here and there. And then sun this afternoon, a high of 81. Some good chances of showers and thunderstorms tonight. And a low there, 60, a 50% chance happening on Thursday, 81. Then sunny on Friday and Saturday. And then a chance at some showers and thunderstorms on Sunday. 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
1: That's right. 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

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What was her alter ego name? Kind of, you know, like Superman was Clark Kent, that type of thing. So give me a call, 308-398-7655. $10 gift certificate to Lee's Family Restaurant could be going your way. We have Lou's Back Alley on the way, and coming up next, Eddie.

Led Zeppelin, Classic Rock 101.5, Fool in the Rain. Midday Happy Hour being brought to you by Lee's Family Restaurant. And Scott, congratulations, you got yourself a $10 gift certificate to none other than Lee's Family Restaurant. Yeah, enjoy. Hey, we're looking at a 50% chance of showers tonight, a low of 61 after our high of 83 today. Looking at a 30% chance showers and thunderstorms happening on Thursday, 82. More showers, 61 on Thursday night. Friday, a high there of 87 with a slight chance happening, 40% chance Friday night, 59. Sunny and 87 for you Saturday. 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Getting ready for Lou's Back Alley coming up right after.

And the midday happy hour being brought to you by Lee's Family Restaurant, Lou's Back Alley, Classic Rock 101.5. In the alley, we have James Marshall Hendrix. And the renaming of West 8th Street at 6th Avenue to Jimi Hendrix Way was postponed in February due to a storm. Now it's going to take place Wednesday, June 10th at 11 a.m. at the Greenwich Village Street, which is home to Electric Lady Studios, in which Hendrix opened. It's one of the oldest studios, working studios, in 1970. The ceremony will also launch a national educational partnership with Steve Van Zandt's Teach Rock, expanding its library of free standards-aligned lessons and with new multimedia Hendrix curriculum for middle and high school students. There you go. Here's Jimmy. 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

0: We were all already beginning to be quite separate at that point, and we used to come in with ideas pretty well mapped out. I used to come in with all sorts of structures written down that I wanted the group to try. Freddie used to come in with sheets of notepaper with vocal harmonies written out in them. So Freddie had a very powerful vision of that song before we ever got into it. It was very much his baby. We wanted it to sound like a huge choir, and the technology wasn't really quite there for it.
1: That was Brian May, guitarist of Queen, and talking about Bohemian Rhapsody, 1975 Night at the Opera album. And Bohemian Rhapsody was certified gold in 1976 on this day, but has since certified 10 times platinum, which is diamond, which is 10 million copies have been sold, a little over that, actually. So, Queen, Bohemian Rhapsody, Classic Rock, 101.5, Aerosmith, coming up next.
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1: It's kind of like when you first come on as a comic and you do like a joke about a carnival and it doesn't get the response that Tom thinks it should get, and he plays the Bob Circus for you right after you've done, you tried a joke? 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
2: That reminds me of a better Gaffigan bit. 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
1: Rumors spread around, you like to take the time, about the shack outside the game. You know what I'm talking about. Just let me know if you wanna go to that whole mile on the range. They got a lot of nice girls.

And back on the road again. 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And we had to remind you one last time here. 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

for thunderstorm warning information. The National Weather Service in Hastings has issued a severe thunderstorm warning for northwestern Buffalo County, northeastern Dawson County, until 3:15 p.m. At 2:26 p.m., a severe thunderstorm was located near Miller, or 17 miles northeast of Lexington, moving north at 15 miles per hour. Expected hazards include 60 miles per hour wind gusts and quarter-size hail. This is a radar-indicated threat. The following impacts are expected. Hail damage to vehicles is expected. Expect wind damage to roofs, siding, and trees. This severe thunderstorm will be near Sumner and Miller around 2:30 p.m. For your protection, move to an interior room on the lowest floor of a building. Repeating, a severe thunderstorm warning has been issued until 03:15 p.m. for the following counties in Nebraska, Buffalo, and Dawson.

Foreplay, long time. Classic Rock 101.5. Lou on board as we are going to look for, again, some rain. They're calling for rain this afternoon and tonight, 50%, 61 for the low. Slight chance going on Thursday, 82. A slight chance on Thursday night, 61. And again, a slight chance on Friday. Looking at a high there of 87. 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Want you to hang up.

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Roadhouse Blues, Doors, Classic Rock, 101.5. This date, 1978, that would have been, 48 years ago? Thin Lizzy released their Live and Dangerous album. This song on the album is Jailbreak, Classic Rock, 101.5.

0: 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Live and Dangerous, released this date, 1978. The album recorded in Philadelphia, London, Toronto during the band's 1977 tour supporting Johnny the Fox and Bad Reputation. Great rock on the way. Def Leppard and U2 coming up.
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1: I don't care about the toppings and sauce. 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

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Bob and Tom Mornings, long blocks of classic rock, just about time to hammer down and head home. We'll get you on the way with Steppenwolf and Aerosmith next.

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Jay Giles Band, Classic Rock, 101.5. It was this date, 1952. Billy Powell was born. Billy Powell, of course, the piano player for Skynyrd. Also for Vision. I did not realize he was maybe with Kid Rock at one point. Born June 3rd, 1952. He died January 28, 2009, at the age of 56. All the Skynyrd boys died pretty young. Life of hard partying. Southern rockers, Skynyrd, Poison Whiskey, Classic Rock 101.5.

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Always some great stuff. Bad Company, CCR, The Stones, coming up. Hang on.

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1: I think you weren't here. You know what he taught us yesterday?
2: I can't imagine.
1: He told us what a party was. And everyone who's here will attest to that.
3: Yeah.
1: Oh, we were at a party. 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Many people, some talking in groups, others standing with
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1: them.
4: Liquor.
1: No way.
3: Oh, yes. 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
2: What's wrong with you?
4: Various hors d'oeuvres will be laid
2: out. No, seriously. 10 being absolutely, you just sit and moan and drool. How stupid do you think we are? 0 to 10.
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It was this date, 1972, the Stones kicked off their seventh North American tour at the Pacific Coliseum, Vancouver, Canada. 32-date tour grossed $4 million, making it the richest rock tour in history. We'll kick off another long block of rock. The Scorpions and ELO come.

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1: 30-year-old visitor from New Zealand was filmed jumping into the historic Trevi Fountain fully clothed.
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0: Yes. 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

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Rest of the evening, 50% chance of showers and thunderstorms tonight, 61. 30% chance of rain tomorrow, 82. Slight chance on Friday, mostly sunny and 87. Steve Gorman Rocks with April Rose coming up. 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

0: The best part of the day begins now. It's time to get your rock on with Steve Gorman and April Rose. It's Steve Gorman Rocks. Welcome to the show.
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